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0: Mississippi, West Alabama, it's back. 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
7: Yeah. Ice.

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3: Broski, you know what I'm saying? 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
0: 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We Meridian's number one for hip-hop and R&B. And doing it for the culture. 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
0: 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We're Meridian's number one for hip-hop and R&B. And doing it for the culture. We're 95.1 The Beat.

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2: I heard what you said through the grapevine. 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

grapevine. 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
0: 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We're Meridian's number one for hip-hop and R&B. And doing it for the culture. 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

0: Northwest Middle, Magnolia Middle, and Carver Middle School. The Beat is giving you a big shout out.
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That's when I knew that your heart was scarring. 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

0: Then he got out, they locked him up again. They did. They locked him up. He did a U-turn, they locked him up. And then he took the damn woman with him, took Tiny down there. Tiny had never been locked up until this. He wants to go down there and drop a hit record.
1: 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Number one in the schools. Number one in the community.
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0: 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Believe that. 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

0: my strikers bulletproof. All my from Memphis still allowed to call me Mr. Pooh. 7 foreigns, rose gold, my first day out, damn fool. 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
1: 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Number one in the streets. Number one in the schools. Number one in the community. And your number one station for hip-hop and R&B. 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
0: 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We Meridian's number one for hip-hop and R&B. 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
0: 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We're Meridian's number one for hip-hop and R&B. And doing it for the culture. 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

0: 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Adi Tadi and my people in Stark, Vegas.
1: Yeah.
0: They're kicking it with Meridian's number one for hip-hop and R&B. 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

0: in New York with that now. You feel me? I go spin on a. You feel me? I go booming out on that. You feel what I'm saying? I go metro booming on. Feel what I'm saying? Stop playing with a swag chick. 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

0: 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Somebody tell them people Mr. Hemis here.
1: Whoa, whoa, whoa, whoa, whoa, whoa.
0: Mr. Hemis.

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0: Mr. Hem is here.
1: Whoa, whoa, whoa, whoa, whoa, whoa.
0: Mr. Hem.
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0: 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We Meridian's number one for hip hop and R&B, and doing it for the culture. 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

0: Mississippi, West Alabama. 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We're coming to all the high schools, all the colleges. This football season, believe that. We're number one in the streets, number one in the schools, number one in the community, number one for pep rallies too, and number one for hip-hop and R&B. 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

0: Northwest Middle, Magnolia Middle, and Carver Middle School. The Beat is giving you a big shout out.
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0: I went triple dipper, huh. 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I'm holding him tight, I'm a gripper, huh. He beating my with a straight face, kawaii, lining me up like a clipper, huh. 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They not having going on,
1: why?
0: That's why

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That's when I knew that your heart was scarring. 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Like, wait, babe, let me

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1: Let me pop my feet, this ass too fat. 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Talk, I'ma swing on that. My DM's getting out of control. 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

0: remix.
1: Yeah, remix.
0: I'ma show you how to make a remix.
1: Yeah.
0: Came about to know it, ain't see it. All that other dropping, you can keep it. You know, baby, make the bad pop that, throw that ass around like it's the freak.
1: Okay.
0: Push me to the wall, get to pulling down my drawers. Hands up in the M, playing defense.
1: Yeah.
0: A couple years straight, thought that was it. Ain't no fucking way, no, I brought back a hit. I had took her with me. We both spent the little time. She got hers, I got mine, then I brought back his. Lamey, I brought back a chain and some money, a purse. I just brought back some. Cut her off, I won't feeling that. Taking back over like.

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1: Oh, yeah.

0: 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East Mississippi, West Alabama, and everybody listening on the Beat app, we getting back to the music you want to hear.
1: You should play it.
0: Hit after hit after hit. Number one in the streets, number one in the schools, number one in the community, and you're number one.

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0: The beat got nothing but love for you. We Meridian's number one for hip-hop and R&B. 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
1: Can't nobody put it down.
0: 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We're Meridian's #1 for hip-hop and R&B. And doing it for the culture. 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

0: showing love to the elementary schools around the city. 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
2: Broski. 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
0: Kicking it with Meridian's number one for hip-hop and R&B. 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

grapevine. 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
1: Can't nobody put it down.
0: 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We're Meridian's number one for hip-hop and R&B. And doing it for the culture. We're 95.1 The Beat.

0: 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We're coming to all the high schools, all the colleges this football season. Believe that. We're number one in the streets, number one in the schools, number one in the community, number one for pep rallies too, and number one for hip-hop and R&B. 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
0: We Meridian's number one for hip hop and R&B and doing it for the culture. 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

0: left, get your mans. 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
1: 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And number one for hip-hop and R&B. 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
2: The more we try to make our case, the more we criticize, the more we defend, we get it caught in these cycles that just leave us further and further apart, further disconnected.
1: 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Then,
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1: And I'm Gary Price. 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
1: When an argument goes bad, the original issue that started the conflict can get lost pretty fast. One person makes a point while the other gets defensive. Then comes the criticism, the pushback, and the need to prove who's right. Before long, you're not really sure where it's going, but you just want to come out on top. Psychotherapist Scott Gibbs has watched this back and forth play out many times while working with couples in therapy. But for nearly two decades, he's also been thinking about what happens when this same basic dynamic plays out on a much bigger scale between communities, political groups, even countries. It's now been 25 years since the September 11th terrorist attacks. On that day, nearly 3,000 people lost their lives. For Gibbs and many of us, remembering 9/11 transports us back to where we were and what we were doing that day.
2: And I remember I was driving down in San Francisco, driving down the street, and I heard it on the radio. And it just kind of was shocking, for lack of a better term. Went into work. It was on the television. Watched, I believe, the second plane fly into the tower. And like everybody else, just really overwhelmed by it all. A person that I worked with had a close friend who was on the plane. We all, several of us, all went to college together. So I didn't know the person was on the plane, but I knew people who knew him. And, you know, one of my colleagues ultimately ended up quitting his job and going into the military because of that. And, you know, it's just sort of one of those things that really has a profound impact on you.
1: At the time, Gibbs was in graduate school and remembers trying to make sense of how something like this could happen and what could push people toward this level of hate and violence.
2: If I'm being really totally, you know, open, there's a big part of me that feels a calling to try to heal division. That's why I became a marriage therapist. It's why I, you know, often feel myself mediating things. And so there was an element of that in this event, which was sort of a calling to me of like, okay, you need to try to do your part here.
1: That focus continued into his graduate work, and he wrote a paper examining why 9/11 happened and the extremist Islamic forces behind it. But Gibbs says even then, the explanation didn't feel complete.
2: I was never particularly comfortable with the article because it was one side. And I'm a believer that you can analyze things, but it's important to try to be understand that it's often a dynamic in conflict, and both sides need to be understood in order to understand the dynamic and the polarization that can occur and the, you know, then ultimately the inhumanity that can occur.
1: This question has become the basis of his new book titled Toward the Turning, Rethinking the Meaning of 9/11, The Clash of Civilizations and a Postmodern World. The book takes on some big topics about culture, identity, and global conflict, but one of the more universal questions it poses is, why do we react the way we do when we feel threatened? 9/11 created that feeling of fear and hate on a massive scale, and rightfully so, but it's also led down a path with no clear end.
2: It's shocking to us as Americans, shocking to us personally if we know people impacted by this, and it just sort of hit us as a society. And I think ultimately then, as the dust settled, so to speak, that kind of piercing into

0: vulnerability and the reaction to it caused some of the decisions, behaviors, policies that occurred in the years following, right? In the so-called war on terror, and even up until today. I mean, we still live in this sort of blast wave of it.
1: Gibbs says fear can make people pull closer to what feels familiar, like certain beliefs, family, or community. But it can also make anything outside of that circle seem more threatening. As a marriage therapist, he sees this same pattern play out between couples in conflict over and over. He says a version of this also shows up in politics.
0: We need to do a better job of listening and less talking. If you sort of look at the debates we seem to have, I mean, at the risk of generalizing, nothing really changes. In fact, it probably works against us. People become more and more polarized. What happens when we listen, when someone feels heard, is that their nervous system settles, right? They open up, they relax, they're more likely to hear, and this sort of divisive cycle potentially decreases some.
1: In a 2024 study published in the Journal of Politics, Democrats and Republicans were brought together in online conversations about the 2020 election. Afterward, both sides reported less animosity toward the other party. The point isn't that talking suddenly gets people to agree, but it can make the person on the other side feel a little less distant and a little more human. Gibbs sees a similar pattern in his work with couples when each partner becomes fixated on their argument.
0: It does remind me a lot of polarization in, in the room with couples, which is the more we try to make our case, the more we criticize, the more we defend, we get it caught in these cycles that just leave us further and further apart, further disconnected. And it's hard to reconcile because eventually it becomes contempt and withdrawal.
1: The pattern's familiar. People dig in, make assumptions, and start to see those they disagree with as the other side or the enemy. This doesn't mean every disagreement has a middle ground or that listening requires changing what you believe. He says it's more about recognizing when we're adding to the same division and hate that we're frustrated by.
0: I think it starts with each of us and really asking yourself, how do I participate in this? When am I critical? When am I blaming? When am I not accepting of someone I disagree with, at least considering what they're saying? How am I playing into the division that occurs? And how do I want to participate? Do I want to participate differently toward trying to heal some of the division?
1: 25 years after 9/11, Gibbs isn't suggesting that conflict itself is the problem, disagreement's part of life, but he believes that we have more control over what happens next than we realize. We've watched the cycle repeat throughout history, and breaking the pattern starts with recognizing when we're caught in it. To learn more about Scott Gibbs and his new book, Toward the Turning, Rethinking the Meaning of 9/11, The Clash of Civilizations, and a Postmodern World, head to viewpointsradio.org. 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The story was written by our executive producer, Amira Zaveri. Sound designed by Jay Silvers. I'm Gary Price.
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3: Over the past few months, it seems like there's always a wildfire in the news. From the western U.S. and Canada to several countries in Europe, these devastating fires are becoming harder to ignore. But are wildfires actually happening more often, or are we just hearing more about them? Hannah Payne, Climate Resilience Manager at the Center for Climate and Energy Solutions, says, yes, they are becoming more frequent. But more importantly, they're becoming more intense and dangerous.
4: We are seeing wildfires becoming both more frequent and more severe. And this is primarily because there are several different risk factors converging at the same time. I would say that climate change is really increasing some of the conditions that allow destructive wildfires to occur. And this includes extreme heat, longer droughts, drier vegetation, and then longer fire seasons. But when a lot of these underlying conditions around drought, heat, drier vegetation, which can increase the fuel available for a fire to become bigger, faster, come together, we see more intense and more destructive wildfires.
3: According to a UCLA study, forest fires now burn 10 times more acreage each year than they did in the 80s. The U.S. Forest Service also analyzed 35 years of weather data and found that fire seasons are starting earlier in the spring and lasting longer into the fall. And in some parts of the U.S., fire seasons are now more than a month longer than they were decades ago. And it's a cycle that can feed itself, too. U.S. Forest Service researchers found that carbon emissions from wildfires increased by 60% globally between 2001 and 2023. Those emissions add more heat-trapping gases to the atmosphere, contributing to rising global temperatures, which in turn can create the hotter, drier conditions that fuel more extreme fires.
4: Higher temperatures dry out soil, make forest vegetation an easier fuel for fires to catch and then spread, and then just generally create more available fuel, especially at that kind of ground level in both really rural forests, but also in what we call the wildland-urban interface, which is the area where forest and development, usually residential, meets. The other piece is that in many places, wildfire risk is really influenced by decades of fire suppression. So this was kind of a policy and management approach that really focused on suppressing wildfires and didn't engage in a lot of active land management that could have reduced some of the fuels that are helping wildfires burn more actively and at a faster pace today.
3: Add all of these pieces together, and it's a perfect recipe for larger and more destructive fires. But along with threats to human life and property, wildfires also create a major health hazard through smoke. And you don't have to be anywhere near a fire to be impacted. In fact, wildfire smoke can travel thousands of miles, putting communities far from the flames at risk.
4: I think about wildfire smoke a lot, especially because the health impacts of wildfires often extend long after flames are out and really far away from the wildfire source itself. And so that means

0: conditions and is known to be associated with cardiovascular health risks and even mortality.
1: And wildfire smoke is a completely different beast from smoke you'd get from a bonfire or barbecue. As Payne explained, it contains tiny particles that can harm your lungs and make it harder to breathe. But wildfires are unique not only because of how long they can burn, but also because of the range of pollutants they release into the atmosphere.
0: The main difference between wildfire smoke and campfire smoke or bonfire smoke is scale, duration, and then the composition of smoke. So a campfire is typically a relatively small, short-term smoke exposure, right? You might sit around a campfire for 3 or 4 hours, and if smoke gets blown your way, you might move your camp chair so that you're not directly inhaling campfire smoke. Wildfires, on the other hand, can burn for weeks or months and then can expose entire communities to smoke continuously for days and sometimes even weeks, depending on weather patterns and fire behavior. The other thing is that wildfires often burn far more than just trees and brush. So wildfires can burn homes, vehicles, plastics, building materials, and other human-made products that create a much more complex mixture of pollutants that can be really toxic.
1: If you find yourself in the path of wildfire smoke, it's recommended that you limit your time outdoors and wear a mask when you do go outside. Payne also urges people to learn how to read air quality monitors and consider improving the air filtration in their homes. In fire-prone areas, builders should use fire-resistant home materials like concrete and steel, and homeowners can adopt fire-smart landscaping practices. But none of these actions address the source of the issue. Communities and governments also need to work together on fire prevention and resilience, which can include managing fire fuels through practices like tree and forest thinning. Another tool is prescribed fire, intentionally setting controlled fires under specific weather conditions to clear fuels. According to Victoria Donovan, assistant professor of forest management at the University of Florida, this can help reduce the amount of material available to burn and lower the risk of a larger, uncontrolled wildfire in the future.
0: Our ecosystems, our systems that we live in, are dependent on fire. And so a big thing that we need to consider is coexistence with fire. We can't remove fire from ecosystems, and so we have to figure out how to cope with fire. And that can come from a number of different ways, right? First of all, a lot of people utilize prescribed fire to manage fuels and benefit ecosystems. So we can utilize things like prescribed fire to reduce wildfire risk around areas that we live in.
1: Donovan says that historically, the Western U.S. and Great Plains burned much more frequently, in large part because indigenous communities used prescribed fire to manage the land. Today, those areas burn less often, but when they do, the fires can be much more catastrophic. So, why the change? A Stanford study found that the risk of a severe fire drops by 92% in areas that have experienced low-severity fire. That's because smaller fires clear out vegetation and other fuels that could otherwise feed a more severe fire. And when carefully managed, small, controlled fires can also help maintain healthy, resilient ecosystems.
0: A lot of places in the Western United States are experiencing detrimental impacts from wildfires because the fires are burning outside of historical regime, fire regime characteristics. So they're burning hotter, they're burning more frequently, and this can be detrimental. But there's a lot of systems where fire burned frequently and we've removed it, where we suspect, or there's evidence to show that these fires could actually be beneficial to the ecosystem itself. So in the Great Plains, for instance, we have grasslands that would have burned extremely frequently, as I mentioned, sometimes less than every 2 years. And we've removed fire from those systems. And so what we're seeing is things like woody encroachment. We have eastern red cedar is a big problem across a lot of the Great Plains. And that causes ecosystem degradation. It's bad for productivity for ranchers and farmers who are raising cattle. And so there's a lot of negative impacts.
1: However, Donovan acknowledges that while fire can help ecosystems, it still poses a threat to people and to their development, once again raising the question of how can we coexist with fire? Donovan says it will take collaboration between scientists, government agencies,

0: agencies, landowners, and community organizations. It's also important to bring fire education into schools to help prevent accidental ignitions from things like campfires and smoking. But above all, she says, we have to accept that fire is a fundamental part of our world and learn how to live with it safely.
1: It's important to kind of distinguish between all fire is bad versus wildfire. You know, we want to prevent uncontrollable fires that are going to pose a risk to human life and settlement. But there are still fires that are extremely important for us to actually do that, as well as manage ecosystems and their benefits.
0: To find out more about Hannah Payne, Victoria Donovan, and all our featured guests, visit viewpointsradio.org. 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
8: This is Viewpoints Explained. I'm Ebony McMorris. 2 years ago, cell phone bans were still something of an experiment. At the time, we reported that at least 15 states had passed policies that banned phones in classrooms. Since then, the number has more than doubled. As of June, Education Week reported that 39 states have now adopted the policy. In some schools, phones stay in backpacks. In others, students have to lock their phones in magnetic pouches until the end of the day. For many parents, the big question that lingers is, are these rules actually working? A national study released this year looked at schools using lockable phone pouches. Teachers said personal phone use among these students fell from 61% to just 13%. But less phone use doesn't automatically mean a more focused classroom. In the first 3 years of the phone ban, test scores stayed about the same, and so did attendance numbers. The first year also brought some friction with disciplinary actions and detention rates increasing as students adjusted to the no phone policy. However, over time, these numbers went down and more students reported feeling better overall. Looking ahead, experts say that the results are more complicated than phones out, grades up. Removing one big distraction doesn't always make young people more engaged. Two big challenges for schools moving forward are how to improve attention spans and build better, healthier habits around technology in general. Another big focus point is creating an environment where young people are genuinely excited about learning. Back to school season always brings change, and this is one change that has a lot of support. That's Viewpoints Explained for this week. I'm Ebony McMorris.
9: Welcome to Culture Crash, where we examine what's new and old in entertainment. Would you marry a complete stranger the first time you ever met? If you answered no, then you're not a candidate for the Peacock reality show aptly titled Married at First Sight. The show's premise is that alleged experts choose 14 strangers to make up 7 marriages, and the brides and grooms never meet until they get married at the altar, all dressed up in wedding gowns and fancy suits. The camera crews then follow these couples around for the first weeks of their marriages

0: as they try to adjust to life together, build a bond, and hopefully fall in love. By the end of the show, each couple decides if they will stay married or get divorced. If that sounds wild to you, then I've got some good news. The show recently aired its 20th season, which delivered in spades when it came to unintentional comedy, cringeworthy embarrassing moments, and a real look at the gender dynamics and relationship trends evident in the modern heterosexual dating and marriage scenes. Season 20 includes examinations of generational traumas and their impact on descendants working to create lasting marriages, and disagreements over what the proper timeline for sexual activity in a new relationship is, as well as a pickleball enthusiast and thrill seeker who seems dead set on ensuring his wife shares every single one of his passions and interests at any cost. Like all good reality TV, Married at First Sight may enrage you and spark new debates with partners and friends by offering an edited but undeniably considered take on what it means to be alive right now. Married at First Sight is streaming on Peacock. I'm Evan Rook.
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8: 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I'm Ellen Goodwin at 95.1 FM, your gospel beat. Prayer changes things. God bless.

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Can I get a witness? He is a liar. 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

0: prayer will. 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
1: prayer will
0: change things. 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
1: Jesus.
0: Jesus.
1: Come on, help me call him.
0: Call Jesus.
1: Well, call Jesus. Call

Good morning and praise the Lord with me. It's now 6:20 at 95.1 FM, your gospel beat. I'm Ella Goodwin. Lord God, thank you so much because you are awesome all by yourself. I want to pause for a few minutes and just say, give God another hand clap of a praise because we are still here in the mighty name of Jesus. Let's pause for a few minutes. I want to do the funeral announcements coming from the Barry and Gardner's funeral home. And then we'll come back with some announcements. It's now 6:20. Funeral services, memorial services were held yesterday for Miss Fannie Mae Johnson, September the 12th at 11 o'clock a.m. at the North Park Church with Pastor Timothy Jones officiating. Services were entrusted to Barry and Gardner's funeral home. Miss Johnson, 63 of Meridian, passed away on Friday, September the 4th. There was a family gathering. There was a gathering from 9 a.m. until 11 o'clock a.m. Funeral services for Mr. Clifford L. Wells. Barry and Gardner is here to announce the passing of Mr. Clifford Lee Wells, 81 of Meridian, who passed away on September the 5th. And at this time, his family has chosen to honor his life privately, and there will be no services. Final arrangements have been entrusted to Barry and Gardner's funeral home. Funeral services for Miss Emma Nicholson will be held on Saturday, September the 19th at 11 o'clock a.m. at the First Baptist Church, York, Alabama. Burial will follow in the First Baptist Church Cemetery with Barry and Gardner's funeral home entrusted with the arrangements. Miss Nicholson, 78 of Meridian, passed away on Monday, September the 7th. A viewing will be held 1 hour prior to service at the church. Funeral services for Miss Martha Malcolm will be held Sunday, September the 20th at 2 o'clock p.m. at the Barry and Gardner Funeral Home in Quitman. Elder Charles Goodwin will officiate. Miss Falcom, 77 of Stonewall, passed away on Monday, September the 7th. A viewing will be held 1 hour prior to service. Funeral services for Mr. Clark Davis. At this time, Barry and Gardner's Funeral Home announces the passing of Mr. Clark Davis, 61 of Kathleen, Florida, passed away on Monday, September the 7th. The family at this time chooses to honor him with a private service, so there'll be no services at this time. Now we're going to go back and do some funerals that were done last week. Funeral services for Miss Donna K. Kendricks were held Monday, September the 7th at 11 o'clock a.m. at the New Hope Baptist Church with Reverend Wendell Parrish Jr. officiating. Burial, Miss Kendricks, 89 of Meridian, passed away on Tuesday, September the 1st. Funeral services for Miss Megan Coleman were held Tuesday, September the 8th at 11 o'clock a.m. at St. John Baptist Church in Marion, Mississippi. Miss Reverend Truman officiated. Burial in the Friendly Cemetery, and Barry and Gardner was in charge of the arrangements. Miss Coleman, 44 of Marion, passed away on Thursday, September the 3rd. Also, funeral services for Mr. Willie J. Spencer were held Friday, September the 11th at 2 o'clock p.m. at the New Hope Baptist Church. Reverend Randy Spencer officiating. Burial followed in the Antioch Baptist Church Cemetery. Mr. Spencer, 67 of Meridian, passed away on Wednesday, August the 26th. Funeral services for Mr. George Gowdy were held Saturday, September the 12th at 11 o'clock a.m. at the Barry and Gardner OP Chapel. Burial followed in the Union Missionary Baptist Church Cemetery, DeKalb, Mississippi. Mr. Gowdy, 74 of Bay Springs, passed away on Wednesday, August the 26th. Funeral services for Miss Janelle Spinks were held Saturday, September the 12th at 11 o'clock a.m. at the New Life Independent Missionary Baptist Church with Pastor Paul Clayton officiating. Burial followed in the New Hope.

in the New Hope United Methodist Church Cemetery. Miss Spinks, 64, of Jacksonville, Florida, passed away on Friday, August 28. Funeral services for Miss Mary J. Ward were held Saturday, September the 12th, at the OP Baron Gardner OP Chapel. Miss Ward, 67, of Meridian, passed away on Thursday, August the 27th. Funeral services for Miss Sabrina D. Jones were held Saturday, September the 12th at 2 o'clock p.m. at the Barry and Gardner's Funeral Home Chapel, with Pastor Renee Dawson officiating. Burial followed in the Shady Grove Baptist Church Cemetery, Crandall, Mississippi. Miss Jones, 36, of Quitman, passed away on Saturday, August the 22nd. Funeral services for Miss Mary L. Edwards were held on Sunday, will be held today, September the 13th at 2 o'clock p.m. at the Spring Hill Baptist Church, Shubuta, with Reverend Herbert Walker officiating. Burial will follow in the New Hope Cemetery, DeSoto, Mississippi. Miss Edwards, 83, of Shubuta, passed away on Friday, September the 4th. A visitation was held on yesterday, September the 12th, from 6 to 7 p.m. at the Baron Gardner Chapel in Quitman. Funeral services for Mr. John Williams will be held Monday, September the 14th at 11 o'clock a.m. at the Baron Gardner OP Chapel, with Reverend Willie Ray Clark officiating. Burial will follow in the Mississippi Veterans Memorial Cemetery in Newton. Mr. Williams, 72, of Meridian, passed away on Saturday, September the 5th. A viewing will be held 1 hour prior to service. Funeral services for Miss Alma Johnson will be held Monday, September the 14th at 11 o'clock a.m. at the Pleasant Hill Baptist Church, Yantley, Alabama. Pastor C.L. Franklin officiating. Burial will follow in the church cemetery. Miss Johnson, 80, of Meridian, passed away on Sunday, September the 6th. A visitation will be held today, Sunday, September the 13th, from 5 to 6 p.m. at the Barry and Gardner's Funeral Home, OP Chapel. Funeral services for Miss Mary Cush will be held on Tuesday, September the 15th at 11 o'clock a.m. at the Pleasant Grove Baptist Church, Meridian, with Reverend Thomas Howell officiating. Burial will follow in the Chunkyville Cemetery, Chunky, Mississippi. Miss Kirsch, 88, of Meridian, passed away on Tuesday, September the 8th. A visitation will be held 1 hour prior to service. Memorial services for Mr. Mark Williams. Mr. Mark G. Williams memorial services will be held on Saturday, September the 19th at 11 o'clock a.m. at the Barry and Gardner's Funeral Home, OP Chapel, with Reverend Mac Little officiating. Mr. Williams, 65, of Meridian, passed away on Tuesday, September the 1st. Funeral services for Mrs. Angela L. Hamilton. Ms. Hamilton, 57, of Shubuta, who passed away on Tuesday, September the 1st. The family at this time has chosen to honor her life privately, so no funeral services will be held. Baron Gardner was entrusted with the arrangements. Funeral services for Mr. Johnny Ruffin are incomplete at Baron and Gardner. Mr. Ruffin, 71, of Meridian, passed away on Sunday, August the 30th. Incomplete also at Baron and Gardner, Mr. Rogers, 26, of Meridian, who passed away on Wednesday, September the 9th. Also, Mr. Luther Jemerson, incomplete, who passed away. Mr. Jemerson is a Porterville, Mississippi, who passed away on September the 9th. Those are your announcements at this time, coming from the Barry and Gardner's Funeral Home. Please, we always ask for your prayers and your, we have to pray. Let me say this. We have to pray. It's praying time. It's their time now, but it could be mine and your time tomorrow. So I'm asking, please, for you to pray for all families everywhere, bereaved and not bereaved. The Bible tells us to pray at all times. Amen. Give a listen to this, please.

0: Praise the Lord and welcome aboard the Gospel Train. Good morning. It's 6:37 at 95.1 FM, your gospel. Be God keeps his promises, and he does. And he said, I'll never leave you nor forsake you. He's always with us. And we've got to keep that in mind. Birthday people everywhere, anniversary people, happy birthday, happy anniversary, and may you have many, many more. We've got Pastor Jennings here with us. Pastor Jennings, good morning.
1: Good morning. Good morning. Amen. To you, young lady.
0: Amen.
1: Thank God for you.
0: Another day, yes.
1: Thank God for this radio station for making this time possible for us. Thank God we won't rain and the Lord sent it rain, didn't he? He know what to do, when to do, how to do, and how much to send. Yeah, we just want to thank God for another day. This is a day that we claim as our worship day. So let us get out to bed, make our way out to the church house, and worship our Lord and Savior Jesus Christ in spirit and in truth. Let us pray. O gracious eternal God, we come with a heart of thanksgiving. Thank you for all you've done for us. We thank you for all that you're going to do that we don't know about. We pray that would just lie, that we would just allow the Holy Spirit to lead and guide us through this day. Bless all the ministers of this entire city. Pray that I will remember the bereaved families all over this country and land. Help us, Father God, to keep our mind and our hearts on thee. Help us to learn if we have offended anyone that we ask them to forgive us of our sins and our shortcomings. Bless us according to your will, not our will. In Jesus' name we pray, amen. Very shortly this morning, we're not going to take up much of your time. We're going to look at a very familiar passage of the book of St. John, chapter 3, verse 1 through 6, dealing with Jesus and Nicodemus. And we just want to talk about getting acquainted with Jesus. Getting acquainted with Jesus. If it's anybody that we need to be and get acquainted with, is our Lord and Savior,

Jesus Christ. Out of all he does for us, we ought to really get to know him for ourselves. He's a great man. He's a great Savior, great Lord, great Bishop. All that we need, the songwriter said that he found it in the Lord. Getting acquainted. To get acquainted with Jesus, we need to learn to spend some time with him. Not just on Sunday morning, but for all 7 days of the week, we ought to talk with him. We ought to ask him to walk with us every day of our life. Nicodemus, leader, Pharisee, a ruler of the Jews, and a member of the Sanhedrin. Perhaps from the occurrence and possible under conviction, but certain was led to God. He came to Jesus by night. He must have thought of himself as quite considerate to address Jesus, the young man from Galilee, a rabbi. But Jesus, instead of being puffed up by the recognition, quietly put Nicodemus in his place by announcing the necessity of the new birth in order to see the kingdom of God. If anybody put us in our place, it's Jesus. In verse 2, to get acquainted with a person, you need to spend some time with them. There ought to be a certain amount of time that we lay aside, not one day, but every day, to talk to Jesus. Grandmama said, just a little talk with the Lord makes everything all right. Yes, at night was the best time Nicodemus would be not bothered with others, but he could talk to Jesus for himself. And when we get to talk, have a conversation with Jesus, or to get acquainted with another person, we don't need to be in no hurry. We need to just take our time. You know, in the olden days when we visit our neighbor and you stop by, they would tell you, sit down, I'm gonna talk to you. They wanted to spend some time with you. But now in this new and modern days, we in such a hurry. We live next door to our neighbor. We don't know nothing about them. They don't know anything about us. Isn't it a shame? Listen, you ever thought about one day you're going to need your neighbor? You ought to sit and talk to them. Get to know them. Let them get to know you. But Nicodemus' mind was so inquisitive. He heard so much about Jesus. So he wanted to talk to Jesus for himself. It's okay.

0: Okay. See what others say. But you need to know Jesus for yourself. Do you really know that he's a way maker? I know for myself that he's a way maker. Just a few days ago, he made a way for me. And I'm here to tell you, he'll make a way for you. Get to know the man. Talk to him in seriousness. Be concerned about your soul salvation. So Nicodemus wanted to talk to Jesus. He wanted to get to know this young man. Yes, one cannot see the kingdom of God and receive eternal life, salvation through Jesus Christ. Need to be regenerated. And regeneration is a necessity or a transformation, transforming of a person by God and the Holy Spirit. Need to be re-transformed. We need to be made over. We need to know that we are saved. And if we're not, ain't no harm in asking the Lord. There's an old song in our hymn book, and the writer said, "Have you talked to him today? When was the last time that you had a conversation with Jesus? When the last time we got in our bed and we taken our time to say, 'Thank you, Lord, for another day's journey.' He's a good God. He's a wonderful God. He is a Savior. Yes, he is good. And listen, Paul said in Romans 12:2, "And be not conformed to this world, but be ye transformed by the renewal of your mind, that you may prove what is and that's good and acceptable, a perfect will of God." Yes, we must recognize that this present world system is evil. We must stand against the privilege and popular form of the spirit of this world, proclaiming instead the eternal life that Christ has for us. Yes, my brother and sister, we're not going to worry you long. We're getting ready to get out, but get acquainted with the Lord. We don't know what today gonna bring. We don't know about tomorrow. Not even promise. But get acquainted with him. So when you need him, you can call him. And when you have that relationship with him, you can talk to him. When trouble arrives, you have a friend. You have a burden bearer and a heavy load. Don't do it for nobody else. Do it for yourself. It's Pastor J.R. Jennings, Young Ministry League. May the Lord bless you and forevermore keep you. Let us pray for those who have lost loved ones. May the Lord keep you. Until next time, be blessed.
1: Amen. Thank you so much, Pastor Jennings,
0: you,
1: for your words. Amen. Thank you. God continue to bless you and your family.
0: I thank you.
1: May Amen.
0: He also bless you and your loving
1: family. Amen. Thank you so much.
0: Thank you so much.
1: Amen. You've been listening to the Young Ministerial Alliance with Pastor Jennings as he brought us a message on this morning. We do ask that you be with us again on next Sunday. You're listening to 95.1 FM, Your Gospel Beat. I'm Ella Goodwin. asking that you be with us again on next Sunday at the same time for the Young Ministerial Allowance. Now, greetings in the name of our Lord and Savior Jesus Christ.

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16: 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Just want to remind you that Savannah Grove Missionary Baptist Church, located right here in Meridian, 6218 D Street, where Reverend Reggie Jones is the pastor. It's a prayer brunch. If you don't go, who will? $10 donation. 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Join us for a morning of prayer, worship, encouragement, and a delicious brunch, all coming from Savannah Grove Missionary Baptist Church right here in Meridian. I will be one of your prayer partners. So come on out and take a part. Again, it's a $10 donation. Macedonia Primitive Baptist Church, located at 2012 Lynch Street, Meridian, Mississippi, will have a 3-day church revival September 14th through the 16th.

0: 16th, 7 o'clock p.m. nightly. The pastor will be Pastor Willie Ray Clark from Mount Sinai Missionary Baptist Church. He will bring the message, and the interim pastor is Pastor Ronald Collier. That's Macedonia Primitive Baptist Church. Also, Mount Sinai Missionary Baptist Church, located at 1540th Avenue, 100 women in white, 100 women in hat, all honored, all women choir, Sunday, September the 13th, 2 o'clock p.m. Amen. And so that's today. Praise the Lord. A Hassell Church of God, and this is in Lisbon, Alabama. It's a gospel explosion program, Sunday, September the 13th, 2 o'clock p.m. Guest speaker will be Pastor James McGee Jr. from Pine Grove Missionary Baptist Church of Bailey. Also, Wings of Faith Celebration, Sunday, September the 20th at 4 o'clock p.m., New West Point Church, 409 Wayne Street, Waynesboro, Mississippi. You don't want to miss this. And Billy Johnson Experience, Saturday, September 26th, 5 o'clock p.m., St. Kilda Missionary Baptist Church, Newton, Mississippi. And you don't want to miss that. A lot of singers will be taking place. Amen. So I got to do this or else I'll be in trouble. Happy birthday to birthday people everywhere. Happy birthday to Miss Shirley Hobson, Elder Charles Goodwin, who is my husband. His birthday was on the 10th. Miss Angela Willis Hart, your birthday was on the 15th. Sister Willis, happy birthday to your daughter. Also, Brother Johnny Barfield of Oak Grove Church of God. Good morning, Brother Johnny Barfield, Sister Barfield also. But Brother Johnny Barfield, birthday is the 21st. And Isaiah Lewis, birthday is the 21st. Rocky Rockette, praise the Lord, Brother Rockette. His birthday is on the 22nd. And Ella Goodwin, who is that? That's me. Hey, my birthday is on the 26th. Brother Ralph and Sister Mary Emerson, your anniversary, woo-hoo, was on the 2nd. So happy anniversary to you guys. Happy, my daughter's birthday, Angela Patton Bowden, is on the 24th. So we just want to say happy birthday. Sister Gloria Wilson, God bless you so very much. Everybody, your birthdays. Happy birthday. Happy anniversary. I got to do this for you. Amen. So just stand with me, and prayer is on the way. We're just going to do just a little bit of it. Praise the
1: Lord. How many of y'all know when the scripture says, be not weary in well-doing, for in due season we'll reap if we faint not. Let me share this with you. The reason why Paul wrote that, because I understand something. As believers, we don't get weary of the work, but sometimes we get weary in the work. And when you're working for God, he didn't say you will never get tired. Amen. But I want to encourage you tonight. I've come here tonight. My assignment tonight.
0: I just want to do that for you. And we're going to do this one a little bit later on today. So I'm going to ask that you do stay with us, please, in the mighty name of Jesus.
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4: Good morning, good morning, good morning, and happy Sunday. Welcome to Upward Bound Ministries. I am Minister Jasmine Green, and I am partnering with Upward Bound Ministries and Evangelist Kimberly A. Houston to bring you the message on Sundays. First, let's give thanks and honor to God. Thank you, Father, for this day. Thank you for allowing us to be in your day. We know that this is a day that you have made, and we ought to rejoice and be glad in it. Thank you, Father, for allowing me to bring the word to your people once again. And thank you, everyone tuning in here and on Facebook. Now, we're going to go ahead and shift our attention and shift our focus to the Holy Spirit and invite him into our presence wherever that may be. But most importantly, though, we want to invite him into our mindsets so that we can be changed on this morning, so that we can get what God has for us. Now we're going to go ahead and sing and pray, and then we'll get down to the Father's business.

Let us pray. Dear Heavenly Father, we thank you, Father, for just being our Father, for being our source and our sustainer, for giving us everything we need for each and every day. We thank you, Father, for your spirit in this place already. You said that wherever two or three are gathered, that you would be in the midst to bless. Bless us on this morning, Father. You also said that when he, the Spirit of Truth, comes, that he would lead and guide us into all truth. Lead and guide us into all truth on this morning, Father. Let me speak your truth. Let me speak your words, God, and you do the teaching. Open the eyes and the ears of our understanding so that we can get what it is that you have for us on this morning. Let us not be entertained, God, but let us be transformed by the renewing of our minds. In your Son, Jesus Christ's name, we pray. Amen. Amen. Now down to the Father's business. So lately we have been talking about faith and how important it is to learn to walk with God. That is the most important thing that you can be doing right now, because what we're going to talk about this morning is judgment. Judgment is here. Judgment is at the door. It is no longer on the way. It is here. It is here. So if you think that judgment is still on the way and you still have all this time to get yourself together, or you still have all this time to live your life, you are sadly mistaken. Because if you just look around, I implore you to just take a deep dive and look at your news. Do some research this week, because not only is it not coming across, but you are actively being censored. It's not that you're not seeing it because you're not actively looking for it. They're not showing you on purpose. They're not showing you on purpose. Your news is being censored. The stuff that is going around the world, they're hiding it from you so that you won't be aware. So that you will be deceived into thinking that you have all this time. Like everything is all good, business as usual. And that's what the problem is going to be. Because just this week, last week, if you have not seen the video with your own eyes of Nepal flooding, I want you to look it up. After we get done here, I want you to look it up on your phone so that you can see with your own eyes how this happens. How this happens. Because a lot of times I'm just going to speak for me, because my brain cannot fathom the flood coming and washing people away. My brain can't fathom that. So even when we're talking about Noah, in my brain can't really fathom that and put that in real life situation. So it's kind of like a cartoon. I can see it, but it's not like real life. But when I saw that flood in Nepal, that wall of water was at least 150 feet tall. Over the buildings and people just scrambling around. They just living life as usual. They just living life. Today is just a Monday, just a regular day. And that wall of water came down. And when I saw it, it paused in my head. And the verse that I have been saying, at least for the past 2 years, came across my screen in my head and said, but they did not know or understand until the flood came and swept them all away. So will be the coming of the Son of Man. Unexpected judgment. The floods are here. The floods are here. There's flooding everywhere in China. Do you know the Grand Canyon was on fire the other day and now it is flooding? The Grand Canyon. Nepal flooded again. China's flooding. It's flooding everywhere.

It's fires everywhere. It's hurricanes everywhere. It's tornadoes everywhere. It's three hurricanes out in the Pacific right now. Three. There is a super El Nino coming this year. Super El Nino. But the problem is not that we don't know that the El Nino's coming or know that there's flooding. It's the problem is we don't connect it with God's judgment. There's a cognitive dissonance here. I actually think it's a trick of the devil. It's a scheme of the devil because he has tricked us by so much science and head knowledge that we think that natural disasters are truly natural. That it's not God that is upset with us. We think that it is a natural disaster and global warming, and they have a name for everything so that we can think this is normal occurrence. These things have been happening since the beginning. That is absolutely not true. What has been happening since the beginning is God's bowl of wrath will fill up. And when that bowl of wrath fills up, he comes down and passes judgment. That's what happens. They always knew. We just don't know. Even our ancestors, because they used to sing this song. These songs have been popping up in my head all week. Every time I see something else happening in relation to judgment, the song will just pop in my head. The song will just pop in my head because we knew before. We so smart now that we know everything now because we got our degree. We don't went to college. We got all this head knowledge. But our ancestors knew. They sung a song, said, "Get your house in order. Oh, do it today." But the verse of that says, you know, there's earthquakes, hurricanes, famine, and disease. Can't you see my Lord's talking to you? You better take heed. I know it sounded good when they were singing it, but listen to the words of the song. You know, there's earthquakes, hurricanes, famine, and disease. Can't you see my Lord's talking to you? You better take heed. It's not just a song. That's real. If you look at the story of Jonah, when Jonah didn't want to go down to Nineveh and give those people that warning, he went down to Tarshish and went to Joppa or whatever and got on that boat. And then God called a storm to come over. And when the storm came, the people in the boat didn't just say, "Oh, we done ran into a storm." They said, "Call on your God. Who did something? Call on your gods." They called on their gods. They said, "Well, let's see what's going on and see who's going to tell us what's going on." They called on their gods. Their gods did not answer. But they saw Jonah sleep at the bottom of the boat, and they say, "Hey, buddy, you need to call on your God and see if he can tell us what's going on." Because they knew when storms come against you, it's not a natural occurrence. You just didn't run up on this. This is judgment. One of the gods are angry. And in this case, the Almighty God, the one and only, he's angry. He is upset. And it's judgment time. And the Bible says it is a fearful and terrifying thing to fall into the hands of the living God, incurring his judgment and his wrath. And these people knew that. So you know what they did? They were terrified when they found out it was the living God. And they put Jonah off the boat. They knew that these storms don't come up for nothing. Our ancestors knew that these storms don't come up for nothing. But us, on the other hand, we see all this stuff happening. Instead of taking it as a warning to get our house together and in order, instead of taking it as a warning, which is what it's supposed to be for the United States, God is doing all this stuff everywhere else because the United States actually gets a double cup. The United States is Mystery Babylon that is spoken about in Revelation 17 and 18. She gets a double cup for all the atrocities that she's done. However, God's people, he has a bunch of people that is here in this nation, and he's trying to allow us time to get ourselves in order and get to walking with him so he can protect us. He's given us warnings, but instead of taking them as warnings and saying, "Oh, God is upset, God's angry, this is judgment," people are saying, "Oh, look at the flooding," and going back to work. Business as usual, scrolling TikTok, business as usual. Word about this Lindsey Clancy case. Business as usual. All these things are going on to distract us from the real world. Distract you from what you should be focused on. Deceiving you into thinking that it is business as usual. You better be about your father's business. And it needs to be the usual thing. And you need to get used to it so that when things start happening, not if, when things start happening, you will have a set foundation and a real relationship with God so that you will be able to withstand, so that

your faith will have something to stand on. But what you can't do is wait because you think you have so much time. You can't wait till the last minute because you don't know when your last minute is. Yes, it is judgment for the whole world. However, you don't know when your last day is. It is still judgment for the whole world. But for Nepal, judgment was two weeks ago. 2 weeks ago, it was judgment day for them. For those people walking in that little corridor that I saw, it was judgment day for them. They did not know or understand until the flood came and washed them all away. They didn't know that that was going to be their last day. They didn't know that that little walk they were taking was going to be the last day. They wasn't expecting a wall of water to come and wash them all away. That wasn't normal. That happened from an earthquake and ice caps melting off the mountain. That's not something that happens normally. So they weren't expecting to be washed away today. They didn't expect to go see God that day and open their eyes to judgment. They didn't expect that. And we don't expect that. We just live in life thinking everything is good. But this is your warning. If you have not heard me, this is your warning. Judgment is here. And actually, it starts at the house of God. So if you are claiming to be a child of God, you better tighten up. You had better tighten up and you better get real about your walk. Because just saying it ain't gonna get it. Just saying it. That thing has to be tested, and we're going to have to live through the tribulation to test what it is that we say we believe. So if you're not for real about it, you had better get to know God and get to walking with him and get serious about it, because things are about to get serious. I know I sound like a conspiracy theorist. There's no conspiracy here. It's in your Bible if you read it. It's coming. God cannot lie, and he has told us what is to come. It's a sure word. But out of human nature, we like to wait till the last minute because we think we always have more time. That's human nature. That's our human nature. And I actually work with autistic kids. Now, I'm a nurse, and my children that I work with are actually autistic. And we have these rules that they have to follow. And a lot of times, I will redirect them and warn them before I actually take their points and give them consequences. I'll say, look now, tighten up here, tighten up there. But when I actually take their points, their response is the same every single time, and it shows me human nature. And every time God brings to my attention, that's how it's going to be. That's how it's going to be. People going to wait till too late. And then when the consequence come, they're going to say, oh, no, I don't want that. Because that's what happens. They'll be doing something, and I'll give them a consequence and say, hey, now you got 4 hours. And they'll say, no, Miss Jazz, I don't want 4 hours. I don't want any points. I don't want a zero. They knew that was the consequence for their actions. However, in the action, it didn't matter. It didn't matter what the consequence is, because priority-wise, I'm having my fun now. I'm doing what I want to do now. We'll worry about the consequence when the consequence gets here. And when the consequence gets here, they try to talk themselves out of it every time. But there's going to be a day where that's not going to work. It's going to be a day where the consequence is here and you got to live through it. You got to live with what you chose. And it's going to be a sad day. It's going to be a sad day because he is telling us right now, come on, children, come on, come on, come on. And we're not listening. We're eating and drinking, marrying and giving in marriage, business as usual, stacking the money, getting the money, worried about this life and not storing up our treasure for this next life to come. And that's what we're going to look at today. Today, our verse is going to come from Matthew chapter 22, and we're going to look at verses 1 through 14, and this is the parable of the marriage feast, because this is what is happening right now, and this is what will happen if you don't have ears to hear. If you think that you're going to be able to do what you do here and just slide on in, and when it's judgment time, you're going to be able to say, no, God, no, Miss Jazz, I don't want 4 hours. No, God, I don't want to be in hell forever. It's not going to work that way. Because he's going to say, on that last day, they're going to say to me, didn't I do this? Didn't I do this in your name? Didn't I do that? And I'm going to say, depart from me, you workers of iniquity. I never knew you. It's going to be the same thing if we don't get it together. We're not going to be able to slide in at the last minute. You got to get it together. Get your house in order and start today. Do it today. Matthew chapter 22,
verse 1. We're going to start at verse 1. And this is the parable of

the marriage feast. And we're reading from the Amplified Version. Jesus spoke to them again in parables, saying, "The kingdom of heaven may be compared to a king who gave a wedding feast for his son. And he sent his servants to call those who had been previously invited to the wedding feast, but they refused to come. Then he sent out some other servants, saying, 'Tell those who have been invited, look, I have prepared my dinner. My oxen and fattened calves are butchered and everything is ready. Come to the wedding feast.' But they paid no attention. They disregarded the invitation, treating it with contempt, and went away, one to his farm, one to his business. The rest of the invited guests seized his servants and mistreated them, insulting and humiliating them, and killed them. The king was enraged, and when he heard this, and he sent his soldiers and destroyed those murderers and burned their city. Then he said to his servants, 'The wedding feast is ready, but those who are invited are not worthy. So go into the main highways that lead out of the city and invite to the wedding feast as many as you can find.' Those servants went out into the streets and gathered together all the people they could find, both bad and good, so that the wedding hall was filled with dinner guests sitting at the banquet table." We'll stop there for just a minute. Let's go back to beginning and let's set the stage, because the stage is the same. The stage is the same as what's happening now. That's why we need to be aware, because the stage is the same. So God is the father in this story, and he has planned a wedding feast for us, for this marriage between him and his bride. So he's planned this wedding feast, and he has invited all of his children. But it says that these people had better things to do. One of them said he got to tend to his farm, and the other one went on about some other business that he got. The people who he invited, the ones who it's actually for, his children, the children of Israel, the Jewish, the ones who's actually for, the real ones. He prepared this wedding feast for them, but they're so busy. They got everything else going on. So then he sent the men out to just go to anybody, Jew or Gentile, whoever is willing to come, invite them and let them come. But the problem was the ones who he actually invited, they were too busy. And that's where we are. We're invited, but some of us are too busy. Worried about other things. Some of us are worried about our farm and our other business. That's the part that stuck with me today when I read it. The people are invited, but they got other things to do besides come to God. They're worried about their jobs. They're worried about the Clancy case. They're worried about TikTok. They're worried about Get Ready With Me. They're worried about their followers on social media. Instead of following God, they're worried about their followers. Ain't that something? But that's where we are. He has invited us to the dinner. We got better things to do. So he went out and got whoever would come, whoever will come. Let's pick up back at 11. But when the king came in to see the dinner guest, he saw a man there who was not dressed appropriately in wedding clothes and said, "Friend, how did you come in here without wearing wedding clothes that were provided for you?" The man was speechless and without excuse. Then the king said to the attendants, "Tie him hand and foot and throw him into the darkness outside in that place where there will be weeping over sorrow and pain and grinding of teeth over distress and anger. For many are called, invited, summoned, but few are chosen." So after he invites whoever would come, he looks and sees this other man who is there, but he don't got on the right clothes. He don't have on the righteousness of God. His clothes aren't the right clothes. So obviously he snuck in here, obviously. So they said, "Sir, how did you get in here without your clothes? You don't have on white like everybody else. You're dirty still. You don't have on the righteousness of God. How did you get in here?" The man didn't have an excuse. And on that day, you're not going to have an excuse. You're not going to be able to say, "Oh, but I don't want 4 hours." You're not going to be able to have an excuse. And it said that they binded him hand and foot and threw him into the outer darkness where there's weeping and gnashing of teeth. That's not what you want. That's not what you want. But this parable shows that the people are too busy. And when you get too busy, you're not going to be able to sneak in. This is not something that you're going to be able to do at the last minute. Because following God and walking with God is an actual thing. You can't just say, while the

The water's coming. Lord, please forgive me. You had no time to get to know him. You had no time to walk with him. You had no time to know him. And that's what he's going to say. I never knew you. They're going to call my name in that day. Didn't we do this and that in your name? Lord, Lord. Lord, Lord. While the water's coming, you're going to be saying, Lord, Lord, save me. But he's going to say, I don't even know you. Who are you? Who are you? You were invited. You were invited. But you had other things to do. You don't want to be like this man who tried to sneak in, who just tried to get in at the last minute. That's that human nature, thinking we're just going to slide in at the last minute. We're going to do us. We're going to do us. We're going to live. We're going to eat and drink, get married, do our life, live our life, stack up the money. And then at the last minute, before we lay down, before we go to bed, we make sure we put that God forgive me on top of it. Like that's just a blanket. And then we think we're good. You think that while the water's coming, you're going to be able to say, Lord, Lord, forgive me. And he's just going to invite you in. That's not how this thing works. You have to have a real relationship. He has to be your Lord. You don't just get to call him Lord, Lord. Lord is actually not his name. It is a title. It means the owner. It means the owner. Like the landlord. That's the person who owns the land. Who owns the house. When you call him Lord, you're saying you're the owner. I'm just a servant. You're the owner. You own me. You set the standard, owner. And you can't do that calling him Lord at the last minute. He has to be Lord of your life, Lord of your walk. And it takes time for that. That's something that he has to teach you. That's something that he has to take you around the long way. And waiting till the last minute, you won't have time to go around the long way. You're going to have to go for what you know. And what you know is not going to be God, and it's not going to be enough. So we have to learn how to be wise. We have to use our time wisely. We have to use our time wisely. We have to find God while he is here to be found. Because there's going to come a point where it's not going to be available. When the time gets here, it's here. And we're very, very close. Judgment is at the door. It's already happening. Judgment is already here. And you need to connect the fact that these things happen and this is God's judgment. And it's going to get worse. And if you do not want to share in her judgments, come out of her, my people. Come out of her. And that means in your mindset first. When I talk about getting your house in order, I am talking figuratively and literally. Spiritually, get your house in order because the time is close. But literally, get your house in order because judgment is here. Now, you got to use your brain a little bit too. If there is flooding and waters and hurricanes and stuff everywhere, all of us have lived through hurricanes. All of us have lived through Hurricane Katrina. All of us in Mississippi lived through that. Don't you remember what happened? So why don't you have stuff in your house? If you're stuck in your house, what are you going to do? Why are you not thinking? Why are you not using your brain? Store up things in your house. Store up your faith and store up some things in your house. Most importantly, your faith. Make sure you have God at the top of this priority list. Because that's the thing. Sometimes we get the priority out of whack. And we think because we have time, we can move God and that relationship down the priority list. Because today, the bill's got to be paid. God has to be the top of the priority list. And then after that, then we can work on water and work on getting this other stuff. But you do need to make sure you have some stuff in your house. Make sure you have some water. Make sure you have some beans and some rice and some canned goods. But don't let that be your only focus. Because a lot of people are talking about that too. There are people who know it's the end of the world. Know it's judgment. But they are not believers in God. This is not their God. Their God is their stomachs. Their God is mammon. So, but they know that the God is coming. They know that he is bringing his wrath and his reward with him. They know. So they're prepping. They're preppers. They have gotten all this stuff stocked up. They can probably live another 25 years with stuff in their basement. But they're missing the most important ingredient. They're missing the most important ingredient. So don't hear me say that and then start stocking up water and you don't know God for real. Because what's going to happen is you're going to be like the rich man, the wealthy fool. The Bible says that there was a rich man whose land was very fertile and productive. And then he began to think to himself, what shall I do since I have no place large enough to store up my crops? Then he said, this is what I'll do. I'll tear down my storehouse and build a larger one, and I'll store all my grains and goods there. I will say to my soul,

soul, you have many good things stored up, enough for many years. Rest, relax, eat, drink, and be merry. Celebrate continuously. What does that sound like? He said that that's what the end of the world is going to be like. That we're eating and drinking, being married, and being merry. That's what it's going to be like. Celebrate continuously. But God said to him, you fool, this very night your soul is required of you. Now who will own all the things you have prepared? So it is for the one who continues to store up and hoard possessions for himself and is not rich in his relationship towards God. So you stack your stuff up, you get your stuff, but make sure that your priority is God, or you'll end up like the rich fool. So you can stack up all your stuff like these preppers. You can stack up all your stuff. And then he'll come and take your soul and tell you that your soul is required of you this very night. The wall of water is right there. It's coming. So now who's going to get all this stuff that you prepped up for? Such is the same for people who prep up things for themselves, who continue to store up possessions for themselves, and is not rich in their relationship towards God. That's the point. You be rich in your relationship towards God first. That's the priority. Then you start stacking up, because he gave you a brain and he gave you warnings that these things are to come. If I tell you a hurricane is coming, you got 7 days. That means go board up your house, go get you some water, go get you some food, and be prepared to stay in for a little while. But we hear a hurricane is coming, judgment is coming, and we continue to play. We continue to play the music while the ship is going down. We continue to eat and drink and be merry. We continue to store up things for ourselves. And that's how it happens. That's how it's going to happen for a lot of people. Because they can't hear. They can't hear the warnings. They can't connect the dots. But a wise man once said, those who can't hear must feel. And you'll feel. If you can't hear, you must feel. And it's going to be a sad day. It's going to be a sad day. He said that the one that tried to sneak in without his righteousness, they tried to sneak in and just slide in there, slide into the wedding party. They said that they bound him hand and foot and threw him into outer darkness where there is weeping and gnashing of teeth forever. That is not where you want to be forever. Weeping and gnashing of teeth because you're scared and you're away from the Father. That's not where you want to be. So get your house in order. And do it today. All week, these old songs have been popping in my head. And we need to start listening to them songs and really listening to the words, because those people knew. They connected the dots. They understood that when judgment, when things start happening, God is not pleased. And it's judgment. And we got to connect the dots, and we have to get ourselves together. And there's another song that we used to sing. It said, we're crossing.

0: one. We're going. We're crossing up. We're going one by one. This is a one-seater. This is a one-seater, just you and God. And we're fast approaching. This is coming to an end. We at 11:55, 11:57. We at the end of the day. The setting sun is coming. We're fast approaching it. And do not let him catch you with your work undone. Don't be caught out and unaware. You have been warned. Don't let him catch you with your work undone. Get it together. Get ready. Get ready, because judgment is here.
1: Amen. Thank you so much, my sister. It's now time for the Agape Storehouse Apostolic Church with the prophet John H. Willis and his wife, co-pastor Linda Willis, right at his side, and the Agape Nation all around. Get ready for the word on today. Agape Nation, good morning. God bless you all. Sister and Brother Hobson, God bless you. Dominique Jenkins and family, God bless you. The Agape Nation, God bless you.
2: Lord, one more time. Glory, hallelujah. And you know, life, it moves and happens. Things happen so fast.

and it's hard sometimes to keep up with everything that's happening so fast. But you know what? I'm so glad that I am in the Lord. I am so glad that I'm saved and sanctified. Because you know what? Whatever shows up, the Lord is going to help you through it. How many believe that? Amen. So how many know the Lord is helping you? He's helping me. Amen. When going get tough, the tough get going. Amen. Look at another neighbor right quick and just tell them, I love you. Amen. Because love is what love does, right? If you can't just say I love you and then there's no demonstration of love. Real love is not a love that you just say and not do. That's not real love, is it? Because real love have what? Demonstration, action. When you come down, when you came down the aisle and you said, I do. You did that and said that by faith, because there's a lot of things that you're saying I do too that you don't even know. But at the same time, you believe in God that whatever I got to say I do too, I'm going to be able to get through it. Amen. Better for worse. Sickness and health. How long? Until we die. Amen. So tell, if you're married, tell your neighbor, we're going to hang in here until we can't see each other. Amen. So if you stop now, you stop too soon. They say that there's just as many divorces in the church now as it is in the world. I believe that we can fix that. It don't have to stay like that, even though it may be like that. But it doesn't have to stay like that. Now, how many single people that's in the house that want to get married? Got one. My brother, you raise your hand, my brother. Amen. So I got two. Four, Sister Ariel, five, six, Sister Veronica, eight, nine, you, young lady. Yeah. So we probably got about 10. All right, mother, yes. Brother Mark, my brother Mark, y'all see your mama waving your hand back there? Amen. Don't she look good? Y'all come on and give the Lord a praise. Boy, Mother Gloria looking some kind of good. Amen. How many is in here that's filled with the Holy Spirit? You know, when you receive the Lord, can I take my time today? You know, when you receive the Lord, and you don't have to jump through hoops to receive the Lord, you just have to accept Him. All you need to do is just want Him. And the way that you do that, the Bible said, now if you repent, amen, you got to what? Repent. Repent means to change your mind. So when you change your mind and you no longer want to go down the same road that you've been going down, and you repent of that, ask the Lord to come into your life, come into your heart, and change you. How many the Lord changed? How many have the experience that the Lord changed you when you asked Him to come in? And is the Lord still changing you? Are you still being changed? Now, we're not getting worse, or we're getting better and better and better. But when you accepted the Lord as your Savior, this is what happened. All right, now you got fear. That's an experience. All right, the Holy Spirit came in.

to the next. So the next thing I need to do is like jump in the pool. And this is what the power of the Holy Ghost is all about. It's like jumping in the pool. I got the water in me, but now I got to get in the water so the water just get all over me and just wash me. Because the baptism of the Holy Ghost, or the baptismo, it means to smear. It means to die. Like D-Y-E, it means to die. It means to emerge or submerge. So therefore, or to rub or to dip. So therefore, when you get filled, somebody say, when I got filled, I got smeared. And the Lord is still was smearing me. So tell your neighbor, the Lord is still smearing me. Go to Matthew with me. And let's look at chapter number 3. And I really want to take my time. We don't. If we be here to 12, will y'all be okay? 3 of y'all said, thank you, Jesus. And the rest of them being like, Matthew chapter 3, it said, in those days, John the Baptist came preaching in the wilderness of Judea, saying, repent, change your mind, for the kingdom of heaven is at hand. Now, it sounds like a warning to me that he was actually giving to the people, because Jesus was coming and he was letting them know, we're going to read this in a minute, that I'm not the one. I have an assignment, but I'm not the one. But there's one that's coming after me who's mightier than me. And he's going to baptize you with the Holy Ghost and with fire. Do I have a witness that's in the house? So here John was letting the people know, because he was a forerunner for Christ. And he came before him telling the people to repent, for the kingdom of God is at hand. It's now. And then verse number 4, it said, now John himself was clothed with camel hair, with a leather belt around his waist, and his food was locusts and wild honey. He was kind of weird, Libby. He wasn't just a normal dude. But don't you know that, aren't you glad that the Lord can use whomever he want to use, and no matter what you got on or what you're eating, And then it went on in my verse number 10. It says, even now, and this is what John is saying, even now the axe is laid to the root of the tree. Therefore, every tree that does not bear good fruit is cut down and thrown into the fire. Now, John was very bold in his message. He was very bold concerning his announcement that he came to let the people know that there's one that's coming after me. And I have an assignment, and I'm going to baptize you with water and repentance, but he's going to baptize you with the Holy Ghost and with fire. So you all get ready, because he's coming. And when he come, you need to be ready. Now, John went head on and talked pretty strong to the Pharisees and the Sadducees. Now, in order to do the will of God, in order to make this announcement and stand firm on what you said, you got to have boldness. Somebody said boldness. Because, see, if you're not bold, you're not going to be able to be successful concerning whatever the Lord have called you to do. Can I get a witness in the house? So boldness is a very

0: necessary key to being able to do what God has assigned or called you to do. So look at your neighbor and say, I'm not scared. All right, now tell him, get right now or either you might go to hell. Come on, tell him that. Get right now or either you might go to hell. Now, John came preaching and warning the people that the time is now. You know, there's so much that's going on and in this world, and so much is happening day by day. You don't know what tomorrow is going to bring, and you don't know what's around the corner, and you don't know how the enemy is lurking and plotting and planning and scheming and trying to come up with a way to take you out. But you know what? Greater is he that's in me than he that's in the world. And they that be with us are more than they that be with them. So if God be for us, who can be against us? And then there's another scripture says to be absent from the body is to be present with the Lord. So it's a win-win for all believers. Is that right? So tell your neighbor, I'm winning. I may not look like it, I'm winning. And sometimes I may not sound like it, but I'm winning. If you go by what some people are saying, I may not look like, I may not be winning to them, but I know I'm winning. Amen? Because you're looking at a winner. And it doesn't matter what show up day by day, I'm going to keep standing. I'm going to keep holding on no matter what comes, no matter who say what. I'm going to hold on until I can't hold anymore. Y'all better help me up in here. But John, this weird dude came preaching, repent, for the kingdom of God is at hand. Change now before it's too late. Get it right now while you have the breath in your body. I heard someone say a long time ago, it's a bad wind that won't change. And I believe that every last one of us in here need to change our mind concerning some things. Now, what John was letting them know here is there are some things that you got to lay the axe to the root of the tree. There are some things that is a lie that you need to cut down. And the only way for you to get it up and out so you don't have to deal with it anymore, you got to get down to the root of it. So you got to go ahead on and put the axe to the tree. That stuff that's growing that don't need to grow. That stuff that you're doing you don't need to do. That stuff that you're saying, you don't need to say. Those places you're going, tell your neighbor, I'm not going there anymore. My subject is greater is coming.
1: Come on, Pastor, come on.
0: Now, John was saying this because greater was coming. And he was letting us know that I'm not the one. There's one that's coming after me that's greater than I. But to you and I, it's not over. It doesn't matter what it looked like, what it sounds like, where you are right now or today. Greater is coming. It may be dim. It may be cloudy, but it's not over yet. So therefore, you and I, we got to make sure that we hold on no matter what. You know, we was at the hospital, First Lady Mother, and then Sister Veronica and Shalanda, their mom was up there too. We was all up there Tuesday night. And then their father and the whole family and everybody. Then some other people came on up there and, you know, at the ER and different things like that. So we just almost like we could have had church right there in the ER there. But you know what? We don't have a sad song today.

You didn't hear me. We don't have a sad song today. While we was there, and here come Friday, there's a situation that happened with Friday concerning or Fannie Johnson, and it's still kind of hard and unbelievable. I can't hardly wrap my mind around somebody that would hurt somebody that probably have fed you probably many, many, many, many, many, many, many times. You know, it's hard to help folks. And this is not your first time hearing me say that. It's hard to help people. Because, see, sometimes helping someone, you put your life on the line a lot of time just by trying to help somebody out. My pastor friend over there at Life Church over there, all right, and a few years ago, and when it was real, real cold, he opened his church up so that those that was on the outside that wanted to come in and get warm could come in and get warm. And I'm still talking about the Holy Ghost. So as he opened his church up that night, he said, you know, they were in and out, in and out, in and out, in and out, in and out. Nobody just really wanted to stay. It don't matter. Because, see, when you get accustomed to living a certain way, and just because if you put yourself in that condition and feel like you can't really take it. But for somebody that been out there and been doing it a while, see, they can take what you and I can't take. They can handle what you and I can't handle. I wish I had somebody. But at the same time, you and I, we can't stop helping people. Although it's hard to help people, you and I, we can't stop helping people. And this is why you and I, we really got to trust the Holy Ghost to lead and to guide us like never before. Now, this pastor was telling me, as he opened the church doors in and out and this and that, and as he getting ready that morning, they were still there. They fed breakfast and, you know, telling how many people. And then one of the people that he was feeding pulled out a big long knife and tried to stab him. Now, what that did to him is it helped him. He still helped people. But it helped him because just because people say they want to be helped, it don't mean that they want to be helped. And if someone that don't want to be helped, you can't help people that don't want help. And he said, well, he told me, he said, now, Pastor, you know, I went in the bathroom. They don't went in there and smeared stuff all over the wall and all stuff. And y'all know what I'm talking about. But it put him in a different place, but yet it put him in a better place. And this is why, although your heart, see, your heart will get you in trouble sometimes. And you got to be able to use wisdom along with that heart that you have that want to help. You can't help everybody, though. And sometimes because of the bleeding of your heart that don't like seeing people suffer, now, you have to be very careful. I know it's cold outside and they're walking, but you still may not need to pick them up. Watch this. We're in a season. We're in a time to where you and I got to be very careful. Don't take anything for granted. Sounds simple, don't it? Don't just walk out and not observe

And the other night, I was getting ready. My wife and I was coming out the ER that night, probably about 2 o'clock, something like that. And there was a car that was parked right beside us. He was running. Car was running, sitting there, lights on, everything, getting ready to go. Now my wife don't think like I think. And I understand that. Now, at 2 o'clock, he could have been just waiting on somebody, just sitting there, whatever. But at the same time, I can't take that lightly that he's just there. I need to watch that. I need to position myself and watch that. My wife put stuff in the vehicle. And you know, I'm like,

You know that we've had people to come in and talk to us concerning our safety, things like that. And you and I got to be a little bit more particular about our going out, our coming in, and it doesn't have anything to do with you being filled with the Holy Ghost. There are some things that I'm not trying to scare you, but I just want to enlighten you. Can y'all hear me? So you and I got to make sure, you got to put your phone up. You got to watch where you're going, and you got to watch your surrounding everywhere you go. Now, the reason why I'm talking to you now on Sunday morning is because this is the best time when we have most people here that can hear and need to hear. Now, Fanny had no idea that she was going to encounter anything like she did on Friday. But at the same time, this is what you have to understand. If someone wants something that you have, Elder Greg, will you bring me your white purse? If I'm the crook and you be your wife, you holding on to it. Now, if I'm the crook, the best thing for her to do is what? Let me have it. Uh-oh, I'm sorry. Let me have it. Ain't no pistol nothing in this. Okay. Let me. Now, although she have all kind of valuable in here, probably driving license, credit card, money, children's stuff. Some of everything that's important to her is probably in here. And sometimes, because you know what's in there, you don't want to let it go. But watch this. It's a whole lot better to let it go because this person already know what I'm going to do if it come down to it. But see, She don't. Elder Miller, I don't know if you remember this time when Mother, I believe it was Mother Phillip, the one that somebody grabbed the purse at the store and she was trying to hold on to it, and the person that drug her down and broke her arm on the ground. But see, just let it go.

let them have it. If they want the car, here it is. Now, if you want my family or something, now we're gonna have to go all the way down. Now, I ain't give you my wife, I ain't give you my children, my grandchildren, nothing like that. It just on however that turned out, that's however that turned out. Like that. But as far as material stuff, let it go. And I don't know if that's the way it happened, but let it go. Because the Lord will always give you stuff back. Can y'all hear me this morning? Now, this right here really been heavy on my heart ever since this happened. Because although this person that did this probably should have already been put away, but my understanding, she's still walking around out there like that, you know, and a person that liked to help, you won't see a threat. Because you know kind of like what they all about, but at the same time, but watch this. We went to Love Kitchen for a business meeting a while back. And because a lot of business was there, Sister Fanny came in and put tablecloths on the table. Do you know what some of them Joe did? They got mad and say, you don't put tablecloths on a tablecloth for us. You don't put tablecloth on a table for us. What about this meal you just ate? You don't need a tablecloth to eat. Air conditioned. But I'm trying to show you something. Now what happened is, and y'all please understand. Love Kitchen is the city baby. That baby there belongs to the city. And the city would just do whatever in order to keep that baby, because what it looked like, we are doing mission and we are doing this and we are taking care of people. Watch this. But they don't want nothing. Something to eat whenever they want it. Watch it. And I'm not saying get rid of that. That ain't what I'm saying. But what I'm saying is, okay, Sadness Farm. Got a lot of business people. They want to put some stuff together. They want to take the homeless off the streets. They want to get a bus, and they're going to bus people down to work there, and everybody doing a job, and, you know, they're going to give them a job and all of this and that. You know how many people get, you know how many people, zero. They don't want a job. And don't hear what I'm not saying. I asked Ella Frank, who was going there twice a month feeding. I said, anybody there that want to come out of that system and want a job or whatever, let me know. And that been what, like 15 years ago, he ain't brought me nobody yet. Fanny called me one morning. And she said, Pastor Willis, y'all came over to feed one of your people. Said something to one of the clients. And I said, okay. But that's what they say. And they said something to one of them about trying to help them to come out of this situation right here, that they can help them if you want to help them. But it was an offense to the client. So you know what I did? I said, listen, just go down there and feed them. Don't say nothing else to them or nothing, whatever like that. Don't. Let me show you something. You can't help people that don't want to be. How many remember

0: Chris Kyle, Chris, what that sniper guy name? Chris, military guy. What was it? You know, he got out and he was helping this guy that needed some help, and God's mama had asked Chris to help him. And you know, Chris had a family. He done went and spent all his time in the military. One of the best snipers probably that we ever seen. But you know what got him? You know what took him out? That guy that he was trying to help was the one that took his life. And I'm not telling you don't help people. Please don't hear that. But you got to use wisdom along with your heart, because your heart can be bleeding to help. It's supposed to, but you gotta be wise, and you cannot stop being wise. Amen.
1: Yeah. Good morning, Meridian and surrounding areas.
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Meridian and surrounding areas, welcome back to another Transformation Center broadcast. I am your teacher, Apostle Diedrich Hubbard. And just understanding, I heard where my friend Apostle Jim and James, we're talking about maturity. We're talking about maturity. And I want to stay in that same understanding because what we're trying to do is trying to tell you as the church, as the leader, as the body of Christ, you have not matured. So we're going to use Hebrews 6 and 1 because I want you to understand you need to starting over and start growing. You need to start growing because the primary text in Hebrews 6 and 1, it says, therefore, leaving the principles of the doctrine of Christ, let us go on unto perfection, not laying again the foundation of repentance from dead work and of faith toward God. You have to grow. See, God sent me from over from over here in Charlotte, and Apostle James from Seattle, and he said, I want y'all to meet in the middle. And here we are, showing up in your great city of Meridian, and we're teaching and preaching kingdom. You understand? Why is that? Because God in heaven says they're not growing. How can y'all be in Meridian as believers and didn't know that not only was y'all the most poorest in the world, but you're also the most religious? How can you have a church in Meridian and you not know that this is the most religious state in the world, but you don't have the image of Christ? It's because you ain't growing. I know y'all probably ashamed. Some of you probably offended. Some of you, they don't know what they're talking about. I tell you one thing, I bet you I can teach you something. I bet I can teach you something. All I need is 1 hour. 1 hour. I don't care if you know God for over 50 years. If you come in my presence for 1 hour, I guarantee you that I would teach you something that will make you forget what you ever learned. You know why? Because you ain't grown. See, I want to challenge y'all. See, I'm still challenging the system, but I got to challenge this church system. Now, I'm not condemning. I'm not attacking. I want to challenge you to grow. Because there's a difference between being saved and being mature. There's a difference between

knowing Jesus and growing Jesus. That there's a difference between being in church and in Christ. There's a difference between having an encounter with God and developing the character necessary to call what God carry what God has revealed to you. And one of the greatest problems in this modern church culture is that you become comfortable with spiritual emphasis. You celebrate it because they came. You celebrate because they joined. You celebrate because they got baptized, a prophetic word. They fell out of the flow. But have you grown? See, religious activity is not spiritual maturity. It's not maturity. Hebrew 1 says, let us go on to perfection. The word perfection carries the idea of understanding of maturity, completeness, becoming fully developed. In other words, you spend enough time dealing with the foundation, build on something. What are y'all building on? See, stop making a lifetime out of your foundation. You cannot build a house by continually digging the foundation and never putting up no walls. You cannot spend your entire Christian life learning how to repent from the same things without ever developing maturity to overcome it. Can you say, I got to grow? Point number one, the foundation is necessary, but the foundation is not the building. Let's make it clear. Here, Paul said, leaving the principles of the doctrine of Christ. He's talking about moving beyond elementary instruction into maturity. I'm not telling you to abandon your foundation, build upon it. See, there's a difference. A foundation is supposed to support something. If all you have after 20 years is just a foundation, you ain't supporting that and something is wrong. When have you challenged yourself to grow? See, some of you have been saved for years but are still struggling with lessons that you should have learned much, much earlier. What are you building your foundation on? What you feeling your foundation on? Because if all you know is church, something wrong. Watch this. We had our meeting, our interest meeting about why we were putting the equipment center here. And I had people in there know Christ for years. And this is what I mean by I say, give me one out. And I told them in the equipment center, what God showed me, teach them what salvation is. See, y'all keep still saying, I'm a sinner saved by grace. You haven't matured to a servant. You haven't matured to a brother. You haven't matured to a son or a daughter. You haven't matured to a co-laborer. You haven't matured as a disciple. You are a sinner saved by grace. But watch what I did. I told them what church don't teach you and what the kingdom knows. I told them there are three major foundation of salvation when you come to Christ. And I went in and tell them the three major foundations are justification, sanctification, and glorification. Inside of those three main foundations, I said, y'all go through stages. And when I started with the justification stage, I took them to the awakening stage and I told them that's the stage when you first get awakened. Then I broke it down to stage two. Still broke it down to stage two. I said, the conviction stage, huh? Then I broke it down to stage three. Stage three
It's the repentance stage. See, you don't learn God all at once just because you went to the water. You still got to go to a pattern. The Bible is made in patterns.

Stop thinking that they done put y'all in the word and told y'all to go get busy in the church, but they have never walked you through salvation. The fourth stage is faith. I'm not going to spend too much turning that. You want to know these stages? You want to know these foundations? Come over to the equipping center. Let me help you out. But watch this. After the meeting over, the people came. I never heard it talk like that. You really opened my eyes. You really showed me something. You really taught me something. I need to teach this. See, that's why y'all struggling in sin. See, the way I taught it, you can examine yourself and see whether you're in the faith. Because in each stage, I gave them self-examination question, which means ain't nobody got to know where you at in God between you and God. Do church teach all that? Of course not. They teach you how to tithe. They teach you how to honor Pastor Nim, and they say get busy in the church. But they ain't told you what you actually did. See, some of y'all offended by what I just said. Some of you gonna say, that ain't true. See, the problem with y'all is you children of darkness. You don't like this light that God has allowed to come on Meridian, Mississippi. So, because I'm trying to teach you, at what point does your walk in Christ become a transformation? Because Jesus didn't call you to be a church member. Jesus didn't call you to have church experience. Jesus didn't call you to have one church in three locations. He called us to become disciples. See, when you understand this book of Hebrews and what he's written, who he's writing to, see, the book of Hebrews was written to people who already knew something. Yeah, they already knew something. That's what makes Hebrews 6 so powerful. Look at what he said in Hebrews 5 and 12. He said, for the time you ought to be teachers, but you have need that one teach you again, which be the principles of the oracles God. All is saying, some of y'all are lifetime kindergartners. You still on nipple milk. You done got somebody breast bruised. And it's their problem because all they know how to do is breastfeed. When you should be teacher, you still need somebody to teach you the basics. When are you going to mature and operate in the power and authority of God? And see what we got to understand. That is why the church has to stop measuring maturity by how long somebody been in church. Scripture already told us with the man at the field, me and Apostle Jay was talking about it. No matter where you get in the game, you're gonna get paid the same thing. Well, I've been in here 20 years, and this what I say, and this what I say. Well, I done planted three churches, and this way it go, and this way it go. And then now that we got social media, y'all equate social media followers like you making a big dent in the kingdom. Barabbas has people that follow us, but he didn't transform none to the image of Christ. See, time does not automatically produce maturity. See, some of you can sit in church and are sitting in church for 30 years and you still remain spiritually immature because information does not automatically become transformation. Number three, the next problem is y'all keep restarting. Paul says, not laying again the foundation of repentance from dead works and of faith toward God. Do you know how powerful that is? This is more than a scripture. Y'all keep repeating. If you know you're going to screw the same time next week, stop going to ask God for repentance and you already got the hotel room for the next week. If y'all meet every 2 weeks, stop saying, God, I'm sorry. Just keep screwing till you gonna know you gonna stop screwing. See, y'all have made grace a crutch in the body of Christ. So what happens? You keep repeatedly rebuilding the same foundation. You have not experienced Christ because had you

experiencing Christ, you wouldn't keep restarting. At what point, when are you going to learn? See, grace is not permission to remain immature. Titus 2 and 11, what does it say? For the grace of God that bringeth salvation had appeared to all men, teaching us that denying ungodliness and worldly lusts, we should live soberly, righteously, and godly. Can we match the gas on this? I have no business walking in your churches. And I can tell if these women got on bikinis, high thigh cut, period panties, boy shorts, or no panties at all. I shouldn't walk in the church and see these men with these skinny European cut suits, tight suits, you ain't got no drawers on, and your meat laying on your thigh and the wind. Can we have order in the church first? Can we have order? See, grace haven't trained you, so y'all don't see nothing wrong with it. And that's why when somebody says something to you, you get offended because the whore in you is still want to breathe. See, watch this. Repentance is supposed to produce a direction, not a return to sender. Because repentance basically means a change of mind that results in a change of direction. In Matthew 3 and 8, it said, bring forth therefore fruits meet for repentance. It wasn't entering in emotional performance. I wanted fruit. So I don't care if y'all can do y'all little fancy two-step. Care about you falling out, speaking in tongues, and whatever that garbage y'all doing. When you get up, you go do the same thing you did before you went down. Crying ain't repentance. Apologizing ain't repentance. Feeling bad ain't repentance. Repentance changes your direction, but y'all keep starting over. This ain't uno. You can't keep drawing four. You can't keep reversing and drawing. You got to move on to the transformation. And the problem is, the church has to stop celebrating what God is trying to develop. See, y'all have created environments where people can receive a title, a gift, before they have developed character. Let's look at the news. Let's say news. We see this Brian Carr. And we looking at the news, and it's saying he in jail because he cheated on his taxes. Not once, but twice. But he writes a letter to his church and say, I've been kidnapped. Yeah, he said, I've been kidnapped. You guilty, brother. You ain't been kidnapped. See, that's what happens when you platform a person and they haven't developed. Let's look at this little viral video, this evangelist Shakira. And she on there, and she's talking about, I can still taste the vagina on my lips. And when you listen to her testimony, she keep repeating herself. She keep glorifying what the devil had her doing. She never magnified her deliverance. They ain't ready for no platform. They ain't mature. That character hasn't been developed. But y'all look at that. Oh, she powerful. Oh, he powerful. They done kidnapped him. See, y'all done platformed people before accountability because it's a money grab for many of you. Whatever, whoever popping, let me put them on my podcast. Whoever popping, let me give them a microphone. I need that money. See, watch this. I'm not saying they may be called. That character flaw. Because they're not operating according to the fruit of the Spirit. See, your gift can give you access that character cannot sustain. Huh? See, y'all want to put people up there.

because they own and popping. But their character is fragmented and broken. See, God is more interested in developing the vessel than displaying the vessel. See, that's why we got to go on. Don't stop, get it, and that's y'all Uncle Luke. See, what's wrong with the church? Y'all have a developmental problem. Hebrews 5 and 13 says, for everyone that uses milk is unskillful in the word of righteousness, for he is a babe. See, milk got its purpose. The tragedy is when they refuse to grow beyond milk. What does maturity look like? Have your pastor identified your gift, your calling, your anointing, your assignment? Or are you still sitting on the pew 10, 20, 30, 40 years later saying, preach, pastor? See, watch this. Even as we teach this, me and Apostle James, most of you are not mature, because maturity means I can be corrected without collapsing. We're telling you what your church is missing. We had a couple of pastors come to the meeting, and they heard what we was teaching. We laying out the law, and they said, I need that. They said, I believe you can help me grow. Because I told them, if your church ain't grown in 5 years, as a bona fide apostle, is not going to grow. Your foundation is messed up. See, when you're an apostle, me and Apostle Jane came in this city. I came in here for 3 days by myself. I didn't even tell him. I called him, but he didn't answer the phone. And when he didn't answer the phone, God said, don't call him back. I told you to go and scout the land. I was here for 3 days. He said, go on the east side. I rode on the east side. He said, I want you on the east side. Called Apostle Jane. Apostle Jane went to visit the church. Apostle James said, a prophetic woman in church came up to me after that. I had a vision of you on the east side with a microphone. See, the problem why some of y'all churches ain't going, you went to a building you can afford. Somebody gave you that building. You went where you want to have served that. You didn't ask God where to put that building in. That's why your church ain't growing. Number one, you ain't even alive. You ain't no apostle. If we sit here, why do you think we know now religiously that the state of Mississippi is the most religious in the world? He said, don't forget to check the demographics. Don't forget. You apostle, and you don't know where you preaching at and the demographics of the people. You ain't even did no land work. Now y'all starting ministry, and you don't even know what a interest meeting is, what a commitment meeting is. You don't even have a 1 year objective where you want to be and what you should be. A lot of your ministry ain't grown is because you don't even have curriculum or classes to teach your leaders, so your church will never grow. Because if God sent them in there, you wouldn't know what to do with them. I'm talking about maturity. I didn't come down here for no game. To be in Texas at HT2O, huh? At my favorite spot, eat my lamb chops, huh? With them grilled vegetables. Papacitos is what it's called. See, immaturity says, who are you to correct me? Maturity says, what can I learn from this? So many of you that listen to this broadcast, your pride said, I really want to know what they say, but I've been preached for 30 years. I don't want to look like I don't know that. Man, we don't care nothing about that. All you hurting is the sheep. All you stopping is you. Look here. We done got our building. We finna do a little remodeling in it, and we should be open on October the 1st. We should be open on October the 1st. No later than October the 1st.

Charles, I want you to understand something. I want you to understand something. That if you go to the website, kingdomonline.org, we got a bunch of classes and curriculum for the believer, the home church, the church as a body. It's coming a time that Jesus is coming. But see, if you don't know how to operate your gift, you may miss the sign of him coming. I don't care if you're apostle, prophet, pastor, evangelist, teacher, gifts of help, administration. That's what we have. It's a spiritual equipping center. If you want to come to the commitment meeting, because we're going to lay it, because now that we got people with that show interest, we were going to start it where we do it now, but we wanted people to know we in town. Now that we got people that show interest, we're going to say, hey, this is what we going to commit to you. And this is what you need to commit to us. All we need is 3 months. All I need is 1 hour. And you're going to keep wanting to hear anyway. All we need is 3 months. If we can't change you in 3 months, you can call us everything but a child of God. But I know that ain't going to happen. And what we're going to do, we don't want no church. But in this equipping center, because God instructed, we have a gathering called the Ecclesia Assembly. The Ecclesia Assembly. And what that does is that if you at home and you tired of them church folks and read, come to the Ecclesia Assemblies, which is going to be on Thursday and Saturday. It's online now. You send me an email, WW Kingdom Online, I tell you where to go and you can see what I'm teaching. But watch this. It's something God gave me called Church Detox. Church Detox. And what I do with Church Detox, I teach about all the things that church added to what you needed to know to let them know you know Christ. I talk about the origin of grace and how it started, where it come from. I talk about tithing. I talk about leadership. I talk about foot washing. Every major function that they have in the church that they have adopted that's not from the Bible, I teach you the way it should be according to God. So, I allow you to see the error that was taught. I allow you to see and make a decision because I'm using scriptural and biblical fact. I'm doing a teaching now online called From Law to Freedom. And what I did and what I'm doing, I went from each 10 commandments and I'm teaching them how Christ addressed it, how he corrected it, and how he fulfilled it. See, tithing in there. But they keep telling you tithing is still a law, but Christ fulfilled that law. Why they don't teach you that? Because they want to hold you accountable to get something. We right in the middle of Meridian where we located this building. We're going to have a commitment meeting next weekend. If you are interested, if you want to come, send us an email. KingdomOnline.org. If you can't make it, hey, I hear what y'all been saying. Y'all sound like you know something. I want to grow. I don't want people that don't understand it's more to God than church. I want people that say, give me the fullness of Christ, because that's what he gave me, the fullness of himself. Hey, y'all be blessed. KingdomOnline.org, on behalf of my partner, Apostle Jimmy James, we hope to see y'all when we open up. Be blessed.

We're talking about the gospel truth. Welcome, welcome to another rendition and hour power full of the grace and the glory of God. You just finished listening to Apostle Dedrick Hubbard, and I'm your host for the second half. I'm Apostle Jimmy James with We Are Revival 180. That's War 180 for 180 degree turn to Christ and the Transformation Center, where we coming into agreement. Dedrick comes from the East Coast and I'm coming from the West Coast, but God sent us right here to Meridian, Mississippi to help the kingdom of God and the body of Christ lay a hold of what Christ has already laid a hold of us as children of God. What do I mean with that? I'm saying God has given us everything, the power, the authority, his word, the Holy Spirit, spiritual gifts, everything that the church needs to overcome this world and this evil that Satan tries to promote and push and try to masquerade as the truth, but he is a liar and the father of lies. I want you to remember that verse in that scripture, because that's the one that we're going to focus on today. James, the second chapter, verses 17 to 18, where we talk about your faith, and the works. Praise God. So we can make the devil out of the liar who he is. But before we get started, I just want to acknowledge one of the most powerful people here in the city of Meridian who tragically lost her life. But who am I talking about? I'm speaking of Miss Fanny.

Johnson. She was a community leader. She once held position on the city council. She was a civic leader and the executive director of Love's Kitchen. When we came here to Meridian, we asked around who was out here helping people, who was helping the homeless, who was helping the youth, who were housing the homeless, feeding the hungry, who was doing these types of things. And every place we turned, what we heard was this name, Miss Fanny Johnson in Love's Kitchen. And she tragically lost her life by incident that is still being investigated, as we understand. But the issue is that the city and the community lost a person that was beloved by this community. Me being a new member of this community, I felt the sting and the hurt of someone who spent their lives loving and helping people. And that's what we're all about, and that's what we should be about. And I just want to give my sympathies to the family and to the community, because not only did the family lose a loved one, but our community lost someone who loved us. And so I pray for the family, and I pray for this community. In the name of Jesus Christ, we bless and we thank you for the life of Benny Johnson. In the name of Jesus Christ, may you have comfort and peace. In Jesus' holy name, amen. And so that takes us to our lesson today. A person like Miss Johnson was someone who did the work. And I believe what God wants us to understand, what the devil meant for bad, God meant for good, to take someone so powerful and so loving from us, who really spent her time serving the hungry and the homeless and the community. God says, then we as the people of God, especially specifically, we as the people of God, we need to make sure that we are doing the same things. What are we doing as the church and the body of Christ? And we cannot no longer. See, we need to understand what the seasons and the times are. And the season and the times are that God is calling his church, he is calling his body of Christ, he is calling his people back to be the church that he designed from the very beginning, and to help the homeless and to feed the hungry and to clothe the naked. You may keep hearing me say these same themes, but that's what's happening right now. And if we're missing that, if we're having so much fun at church, and we're doing all these activities at church, but we still have people out there who are starving and hungry and being abused, and children and families who are lost, and just everything that Satan is just running like a roaring lion, seeing who he can devour. And the reason he's doing so much evil in our community is because we as the church, we need to stand up. If nobody else stands up, we were created for this purpose. The Bible says we were created to do good works, that he prepared in advance for us. I talked about this last week, but I'm going to remind you again. That's what he created us for. So I don't care how many people you have on the usher board. I don't care which anniversary it is that you have going on at your church. If we are not, hallelujah, getting out there together as a church and as a community to take back what the devil has stole from us, then we are wasting our time. We are masquerading as angels of light. And we wonder why people don't want to come to church, why people don't want to join the church. We wonder why churches are not growing and exploding like they should. That's because we are not doing what we should do. Just like I said in that song I wrote, he said, they didn't like him helping people. They wanted Jesus to die. They didn't know the love of God. They exchanged the truth for a lie. It's enough to make you cry. How they treat him and how they beat him brought tears to Jesus's eyes. That's what's going on with us right now.
Jesus is crying right now because his church is not walking in the glory and the honor and the blessings and the power to show the devil.

and every angel and every spiritual demonic activity, the true power of God. That's what we call it. And we're going to talk about how are we going to turn that around. That's what the transformation is here for. That's why Apostle Hubbard talks the way he talks. I know sometimes we think like, well, you kind of like being harsh. It's Sunday morning. We want to hear a good word. Well, it is a good word. That's why we're apostles. We're bringing you the truth that will set you free. I'm not telling you to hate your pastor. I'm not telling you not to love the people in your church. What I'm telling you that God wants us to take it to another step. We got to do what he's doing. That's what God is doing right now. He is calling his church to be the children of God. Throughout history, even from the time of the beginning of the church, Christ has given us a great commission. He has never changed his mind about his will, about his purpose, about his message, and about his message to the body of Christ. We should be asking ourselves the question, how far have we gotten away from the fullness of Christ that he created with the first church? Why can we not, as the body of Christ, with Christ as your head, hallelujah, do all things that he has called us to do and even greater things? Do you believe that your church is doing greater things? Do you believe the churches in your community are doing greater things? Well, Jesus said, you will do the same things that I have done and even greater things. He wasn't just talking about you personally. No, he was talking about the body of Christ, the people of God, the church that he created. It will do greater things than he has done. Same things and greater things. Church, I'm going to ask you, can we do better? No, be honest. Be honest with yourself. Can we, as the church in the body of Christ, do better? Hallelujah. One of the excerpts out of my book that I talk about, it says, do we have a desire to operate as the one body of Christ that he established in Ephesians 4? Or are we satisfied with what we are doing today in the church? Are you just satisfied? Are you saying, this is good enough for me? I like what I see, and I don't need any more. I know there's a bunch of people out there starving, dying, runaway children, people who are addicts, people who have been in prison, haven't been visited. I know all that, but we're just satisfied the way things are. I'm here to ask you, can we do better? It is my purpose that we discover the answer to that question is yes. We can do better, church. Say it with me. Just say we can do better. Christ has more for the church, and the questions that we are asking and the question that I'm asking, we shall ask, and we're going to continue to ask you as the body of Christ, can we do better? Yes. God is calling for his church to continually, throughout the dispensation of time, throughout history, until that last day, to be and do what he originally intended for us to do as the church. We ought to check that out, church. You ought to look at it, read the Bible all over again. You know, that's what the Lord did for me. As soon as I graduated from seminary, I was like, I was like, ooh, look at me. I took a 5-year program and I did it in 3 years. But as soon as I graduated, the Holy Ghost grabbed a hold of me and said, sit down. Let me teach you all over again. I talked about this before. He took me to the school of Christ. And what God is saying, the times of the day dictate that our faith must be demonstrated by the power and the will and the love of God through the church. No more milk. Maturity in Christ is who we are.
That's the body of Christ. But I'm here to tell you right now, there's the enemy, and he's playing on who we are and us being comfortable. And what we're going to do with the Transformation Center, we're talking about turning things around. Hallelujah. We're talking about moving you from a church mentality to a kingdom mindset. And one of the ways that we're going to do that is by through the obedience to the word of God, we're going to destroy the delusions and identify.

by the lies of Satan. Hallelujah. So we can say, what do you mean by that? The Bible says that for he is a liar and he's the father of lies and there's no truth in him. That's in John, the 8th chapter, the 44th verse. Hallelujah. You know, when I tell people, I got a lot of people to talk about, oh, I want my faith. I tell people, new students, they say, what's the difference between your belief or your faith in Jesus Christ and the demon's belief in Jesus Christ? I tell them the demons believe that Jesus Christ is exactly who he says he is, just like us. And he knows exactly that Jesus Christ is the Son of God. The devil believes who Jesus Christ is. He believes that, look, the scripture says, you believe that there is one God? Good. Even the demons believe that. That's in James, the 2nd chapter, the 19th verse. And even in the Matthew and the Gadarenes, the demons shouted out to Jesus, what do you want with us, Son of God? When Jesus was about to cast those demons out, they were screaming. They called him the Son of God. So I'm here to tell you, the demons believe, just like you believe, that Jesus is the Son of God. When I look at the Bible, the Greek word for believe is pistis, P-I-S-T-I-S, and it just means to trust and believe. They trust that Jesus, they know exactly who Jesus is. They believe that he's the Son of God. You believe. So what's the difference? What makes the difference between what the devil? The difference is the devil is not going to obey anything that Jesus Christ says do. That's how you can tell the difference. If you love Jesus, Jesus says, if you love me, you will obey my commandments. You will do what I told you to do. The devil doesn't love Jesus. He believes in him, but he doesn't love him. So the devil is not going to do anything that Jesus says do. So we need to check ourselves. Say, wait a minute. When we start disobeying Christ, when we skip over the Bible and where Jesus tells us to do the works of faith, not just to have the faith, but you got to do the works of the faith. And that shows that you do believe in who Jesus Christ is. So that means we need to go look through the Bible again. And what did he tell us to do? He told us to go out there and evangelize. He told us to go out there and tell people about the gospel of Jesus Christ. He told us to go and help the hungry and the homeless. He told us to get out there and meet and talk with the people in the community. He told us to go out there and find out. Well, let me put this in practical application. Somebody's on your block or somebody's in your neighborhood or your community. They need their grass cut. Somebody needs some help at home. Somebody needs someone to help with their children and bring them to Sunday school or bring them to church. Somebody needs to know about the gospel of Jesus Christ. There's a lot of things that's going on. There's somebody needs some mentoring right now. There's some things that is a need in the community that God wants the people of God to go out and show the love of God. And we're not doing that. We're not doing anything that God told us to do. God is calling his church back. He wants us to walk like Christ walked. He wants us to believe and talk like Christ talked. Not just talk the talk, but we got to do the walking of the walk of Jesus Christ. Hallelujah. Hallelujah. People are calling themselves doing the work for God, but the work is full of sin and they are wearing themselves out. Here's one of the sayings I say to people. Disobedience will wear you out. So that difference is that disobedience. And many people fall for the lies of the work of Satan. There's a lot of false prophets out there. There's myths and mirages and fantasies and fallacies and misunderstanding and illusions and delusions, not just out in the street, but right inside of the church. Woo! What? The devil sits right inside of the church. And he has people up there preaching and saying things that Jesus did not say. They're saying things and teaching things that God did not say. That's called a lack of knowledge, a lack of understanding. That's called the spiritual ignorance. I'm not calling you a name. I'm talking about spiritual ignorance, which will lead you to doing the works of evil. What am I talking about? Remember in the book of Acts, the 3rd chapter, the 17th verse? This is what Peter preached
He said,

They can't even just blame them because they know who Christ is, but they refuse to speak up. They refuse to talk. They refuse to ask the questions. Ooh, you know what happens? The Bible says very clear in James, the first chapter, the 15th verse, it says, after desire has conceived, it gives birth to sin, and sin, when it is full grown, gives birth to death. Ooh. So you can't really blame ignorance when you have the word. When you go to church every Sunday, but we still see and turn the news on and we hear tragic stories of what, just like what happened here last week. But it's happening every day in our communities. Church, I'm here to ask you, it's time for that change. It's time for that change. It's time for you to turn our faith into work. It's time to come and understand that God is blessing you through the Transformation Equipping Center. I'm not asking you to leave your church. I'm not asking you to walk. You know, I'm asking you to get trained. I'm asking you to be equipped, like the Bible says, for apostles, pastors, evangelists, prophets, and teachers. Equip the saints. Transformation Center is here to help you be equipped. Hallelujah. The Transformation Equipment Center is not established to as another just a church gathering. Remember, I said we're here to move you from a church mentality to a kingdom mindset. As I walk side by side with Apostle Dedrick Hubbard, we're focused on establishing discipleship and an equipping ministry designed to develop you as a believer into a mature kingdom functioning representatives of Jesus Christ in his kingdom. Hallelujah. You want to understand what I'm saying? Then read Ephesians 4, the first verse through the 13th verse. And then you have to ask, wait a minute, here's what we're supposed to be doing. Why are we not doing this? Hallelujah. The Transformation Equipping Center exists to help believers move from simply attending church to becoming true disciples of Jesus Christ. We're not out here trying to build a church. We're trying to build disciples so we can build the kingdom together. We're talking about increasing maturity and character, more biblical understanding, spiritual discernment, obedience, service, leadership, Christ-likeness. And the way success will be measured is going to be measured just like they say in the scriptures. And then you'll see the increase. People will be healed. People will discover their gifts. People will conform to the image of Christ. Demonic activity will be destroyed. The captives will be set free. You want to see a change in your family? You want to see a change in your community? We want you to come and explore what the Transformation Center is offering to this community. We know it. We believe it. We're giving up everything that we know about ministry to do this ministry. There's some people that's telling us, no, you need to stop. Nobody wants that. That's a lie from the pit of hell. I know the people want more of the true Jesus. They don't want to sit there and just listen to another sermon. They want to see a sermon move. They want to see a sermon act. They want to see the power of God that is real. And here, church, I'm here to tell you that is real right now. So, devil, you are alive. Right now, I just feel like praying. Dear Heavenly Father, right now, and in the name of Jesus, Lord, we just come as the people of God in the body of Christ, Lord, breaking demonic plans,
canceling them out, Heavenly Father, Lord. If there's some things that's trying to hold people back from discovering your will, Heavenly Father, Lord, I ask in the name of Jesus, Heavenly Father, that you bring them out of the darkness, Heavenly Father, and break away those chains right now, every entanglement, every spiritual link to our past, Heavenly Father, that's keeping us bound.

0: Heavenly Father, be broken right now in the name of Jesus by the authority given to me by the Lord Jesus Christ. Heavenly Father, Lord, I don't care if it's past relationships, friendships, family ties, spiritual connections, if it does not align with your will, Lord, woo, in the attachment that is draining our spirits right now, pull us away from it. Ooh, in the name of Jesus Christ, Heavenly Father, no more delays in our destiny that we know that you have for us, Heavenly Father, Lord. Heal our broken hearts, Heavenly Father. Bind up our wounds, Heavenly Father, Lord, from every painful time, every emotional scar, Heavenly Father, Lord, release every person in every situation, Heavenly Father, that is no longer the part of your plan for me right now in the name of Jesus Christ, Heavenly Father. Every evil decree that's spoken over us right now, Heavenly Father, it's under our feet. Every monitoring spirit, get behind us, Satan. Get under our feet. You have no authority. We rebuke you. Every spiritual spy, every spiritual demonic watcher, Heavenly Father, every spirit that's been assigned to track us, Heavenly Father, Lord, cancel it out right now in the name of Jesus. Every spirit of oppression, you got to let the people of God know we're breaking the bondage of oppression, not by our own power, Lord, but by the spirit of the living God, by your word, Heavenly Father, Lord. You are the one, Lord, to be no more hindrances in who you have called us to be and the things that you have called us to do, Heavenly Father, Lord. Woo! Just by the authority given to us, Lord. We recover stolen blessings and our true destiny in the name of Jesus Christ. I thank you, Lord, for hearing this prayer. I thank you, Lord, everything that you have already planned for me in my life, Heavenly Father, Lord, is coming to pass. Lord, I pray right now for the Transformation Center, Lord, that everything that we need to equip your saints, Heavenly Father, Lord, you will give us a double portion and the people shall rejoice and praise your name. Heavenly Father, Lord, they shall see the kingdom of God. I just thank you, Lord. Thank you, Lord. Ah, I saw Satan fall from lightning. I saw him fall just like lightning coming out of the sky by the power of God in your life and in the life of Meridian, Mississippi. Praise God. We just held a meeting the other day. It was powerful. People, eyes are being opened, ears see, minds are perceiving. We have the what God is about to do is the never-ending apostolic revival right here in Mississippi. That's never-ending apostolic revival. It's not just for certain people, but it's for everybody, everywhere, every day. Hallelujah. And the Transformation Equipping Center is there to help you realize the glory of God. You're going to have all types of biblical training, theological training. Hallelujah. Understanding and implementation of your spiritual gifts, trained to be transformed in your thinking and healed from patterns that hinder spiritual maturity. What we're talking about is transforming this community by the people of God and the power of God. Hallelujah. I thank God for Apostle Dietrich Hubbard for his strength and his willingness to work with us. I thank God for my wife as we're continually working and building on this new building that we're having, a school for the Transformation Center. If you want to participate in the work that we are doing, if you want to help us build this, I want you to do not hesitate. It's right here in Meridian. Hallelujah. God told us to stop in Meridian and build my Transformation Center. So that is what we're starting from scratch. We're starting from nothing. You want to find out more? You want to come and help us and participate as we prepare this move of God? Hallelujah. I want you to go to kingdomonline.org. Go to Facebook. I'll go to the website and to the Transformation Center. You can contact us by email, by war180apostle@gmail.com. 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Hallelujah. Our training school will open in October. That's with Apostle Dietrich Hubbard, Apostle Jimmy James. Woo!
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2: 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I am your announcer, G. Lamar Johnson, and I'm reminding you, as always, this right here, this Sunday, this is the day that the Lord hath made, and I will rejoice and be glad in it. Not only that, from the rising of the sun unto the going down of the same, I declare unto you that the name of the Lord is worthy to be praised. Amen. Well, we bless the Lord this morning. We are so glad to be here, and we're so glad to have you there, just having you there, wherever there is for you. And some of you are viewing the old-fashioned way. You're listening to us over 95.1, the Gospel Beat. And some are listening online, and you're sharing the broadcast to your social media platform. Particularly, good morning to those on our Facebook page who listen avidly every Sunday morning. We appreciate you. I jokingly tell them I'm looking for you in class. Now, you know how you have those virtual classes, you students out there. Now, you know how it goes. Now, there's no excuse for missing classes at all now. You can't have a storm day because, hey, you can't have a storm online. Well, unless you have failure there on the internet, but we're glad to have you there, and we thank you so much for showing that kindness for viewing and or listening to the broadcast. Or East Mississippi, West Alabama, if you're listening to 95.1 FM, it's been a while since I've spoken to you guys. We don't take your listenership for granted. When you guys are steady stopping me and telling me that you enjoy the broadcast and that you are listening, and you just don't ever know who's listening or who's watching you. You know, you should always aspire to be on your best behavior. Because, I mean, you just don't ever know. I mean, it should be genuine anyway. You should always be on your best behavior. But you just don't ever know who knows you. And so, you know, we're just glad to know that by the grace of God, we can definitely try to be on our best behavior at all times. And hopefully we accomplish that desire. That is a desire in my heart, to be representation of that which proceed out of my mouth. Amen. Amen. Well, our day begins at the Fitkins Memorial Church of the Nazarene here in Meridian, Mississippi, with Sunday school at 10 a.m., morning worship services are at 11:15 a.m., and of course, during the week, we have what we call an hour of power. This is our midweek prayer meeting and Bible studies, and it is chock full of information that will help you to grow spiritually, and you know, there's so much emphasis placed on spiritual growth now. You know, I said last week, there are too many grown people in the church. And the Bible says that we come as little children. That the implication there are not that you stunt your spiritual growth, but you, when you learn to do the things that Christ say, it humbles you and you act in a way that you're receptive to the things of Christ as a child is receptive to instructions given by parents. You know how children are at a certain age. If you tell them that the sky is falling, they're inclined to believe you. That's why, you know, you should not, you know, give out misinformation deliberately because it can really do damage, okay? So you must give kids the correct information and they will conduct themselves accordingly. But then once they become a certain age, they begin to examine the boundaries of life and they explore and then you tell them certain things. They don't just take it as a yes or a no. They don't take your word for face value. They explore for themselves. And so that's the way we have to do sometimes. Amen. We must become as children. We must explore things for ourselves. We must receive and then, you know, explore. And then it will lead to our belief, right? Faith cometh by hearing the word of God. You got that for free this morning. You might not believe it. I didn't even charge you for that, huh? How about that? Well, I tell you, we're super duper excited for the goodness of the Lord this morning. And God has just done so much, and he's doing so much. And I'd be remiss this morning if I didn't say I want to continue to remember the family of the late Brother Benny Oliver, one of our brothers from the Brotherhood and Deacon Boy at the church who passed.

last week, and we want to remember his family and all of his children, especially his wife, Sister Lenora Oliver. We are thinking of you guys this morning. And Brother Benny, I tell you, he's a blessed brother. He fought a good fight. And, you know, if he was standing right before us today, I believe that he would say what this song would say. Even though he obtained victory in death. And, you know, that is the ultimate victory. You know that, right? Absent from the body, present with the Lord. I believe Brother Benny would say that if the Lord does not do another thing for me, even though he's going to be with the Lord in that, he would have said to you, he's done enough. Let's hear the choir as they

Can you say ditto to that? Can you say ditto? If the Lord never does anything else for me, he's done enough. God has been good to this old man. I tell you, I thank the Lord for his goodness. If he never does anything else, he's done enough. I can go on to glory, saying the Lord giveth, the Lord taketh away. Blessed be the name of the Lord, as Job said. Amen. That's Heavenly Trailblazer, Sister Felicia Clayboard on lead there. He's done enough. It's prayer time, and as always, it is an honor that God affords us to be able to not have to have a mediator. We can go directly to him. And you know, back in the old days, you know how the priest would have to go into and make the sacrifice and mediate between you and your sins, God and your sins. We don't have to have that now because we have Christ Jesus, and he's making intercessions for us, and he's telling the Father all about that which concerns us. And not only that, he's provided us that helper. He said that he would send a comforter, and he would be in you, and he is the Holy Ghost. And we thank God for that enabling power to live this life down here through Christ Jesus this morning. As we pray this morning, we want to definitely continue to remember the family of the late Miss Fanny Johnson, who was funeralized on yesterday. And as aforementioned, our dear beloved brother Benny Oliver, who will be funeralized on tomorrow morning at the Fitkins Memorial Church at 11 a.m. And we want to remember those who are bereaved everywhere. We want to remember the families of those young ones who have lost their lives here recently. The names does not come to me right now, but we want to remember the family of the young lady who tragically lost her life in that tragic automobile accident a week or so ago here in Meridian. I left behind 8 kids, if I'm not mistaken. You know, you can't even imagine that, parents, can you? Leaving behind all 8 of your children. But we know God's grace is sufficient, even in times like these. Dear God, our Father, first and foremost, even as we have mentioned what appears to be hurtful, painful situations, God, but that still does not negate the fact that you are good and you are God who make no mistake. Even though man can mess some things up and can cause things to adversely affect our lives, oh God, but we know that it is your perfect will, all of us, that we prosper and be in good health. Lord, we thank you for that today, and we thank you as, oh God, the saints of old would say, we thank you for as well as it is. As a matter of fact, God, they would say, much obliged. This morning, God, as we come to you, we give your name the glory, the honor, and the praise, because you are God, and there is none parallel to you, O God, because you found none equal. You swore by yourself, O God, and, O God, that denotes that there is no one or nothing that comes close to your sovereignty. O God, we thank you for that this morning. God, as we pray this morning, we pray that you would remember those who are hurting, O God, hurting for the loss of a loved one. We pray that you would comfort their hearts, oh God, and let them know that you are closer to those who are of a broken and a contrite spirit this morning. Let them know you've not forsaken them, oh God. Oh God, even though the day might seem dark and lonely, oh God, but

them know, as you said to David in Psalms 23, oh God, you walk through in the shadow of death, oh God, you are right there. Thou art with us even then. Help them to continue to look to the hill from whence cometh their help this morning, knowing that their help come from the Lord who made heaven and earth, and he will not suffer our foot to be moved. Lord, we thank you for this, your word, oh God. You said if we hide your word in our heart, we'll not sin against you, oh God. And we thank you for that. Your word is a lamp unto our feet and a light unto our path, oh God. And Lord, as we prepare to walk on the distance, even in the face of these things that we've experienced, oh God, that have not, oh God, seemed to be, oh God, in our best interest, or they don't garner any pleasure in the present moment. But you said in the end we will reap, oh God, if we don't get weary in our way of doing, oh God. You said all things work together for good for those who love the Lord, who are called according to his purpose. You didn't say it would be good to us. You didn't say it would feel good, oh God. You didn't even say, oh God, we would not have some questioning of the will for our lives concerning our walk. But God, you said ultimately it would work together for our good if we'll just trust and believe you. Oh God, we know that you're in the same place you were when Jesus hung out from the sixth to the ninth hour, hung his head in the locks of his shoulders, and he died. But we know that he is resurrected. We know he is seated at the right hand of God the Father, making intercession for us, even in atrocities such as some of the ones, oh God, that we've experienced with the loss of young lives, oh God. When we hear that, our heart is particularly broken and hurt, oh God. Innocent lives, oh God. Oh God, like the life being lost of the young teenager recently in the violent gun shooting, and the life of the late Miss Fanny Johnson in the tragic death, oh God. Oh God, we just, Lord, know that you are still God. And we thank you for that this morning. We pray that you will continue to minister to those children who were left behind by that mom, oh God, who no doubt did the best she could to provide for our kids and to protect them, to be there for them. But God, it's on record, as one of her sons stated at the funeral, oh God, that mom would oftentimes tell them she belonged to God. He just lend her to them for a few years. And one of those sons had the God consciousness to realize how truthful the saying that her mother had. Because the Bible said that a man is born of a woman of a few days, and they're full of trouble. We thank you for that, God. God, we thank you for your word that instruct us, help us to prepare and to number our days. God, we pray even now, Lord, you remember those who are sick in their bodies this morning, sick in their hearts, sick in their minds, from a broken relationship, from failing health, from financial difficulties, from, oh God, waywardness of the young children, oh God. Oh God, there are so many situations out there this morning that only you are the answer to, oh God. Oh God, we know that you are the answer to all that ails this morning, God. We know that you are. Lord, help us to trust and believe and to lean on that, oh God. When our bodies are racking with pain, when we're in the midnight hour, when we're crying and we're seeking for just a little relief from the pain, just for the pain to let up for a moment, oh God. Oh God, help us to know that you are right there. You have not failed us. You are right there, God. Help us to continue to trust and believe you. Oh God, we love you. We thank you, Lord. Continue to remember this, our community, oh God, as we try to navigate through this, oh God, this terrible death of a beloved servant of yours, oh God. And help us, oh God, remember our state, oh God. Remember our nation, oh God. Remember this world, oh God. Oh God, that it is bent toward, oh God, self-destruction and self-doom, oh God. Oh God, stay your hand, oh God, on it, oh God. Remember the leaders, oh God. Give them the conviction of the Lord in their hearts. Help them to seek, oh God, your guidance. And help them, oh God, to not be haughty and, oh God, and wise in their own eyes, but to seek the wisdom of God. Oh God, we thank you today. Lord, we thank you. We thank you for the opportunity, oh God, to have this gospel to go out over these airways, oh God, and in every form that it goes out. And God, we pray that you will continue to bless those who, oh God, who sit at the controls this morning, those men and women who make it possible, oh God, who minister, who engineer programs such as this. And Lord, we ask that you will bless those who provided, those station owners and the advertisers. Lord, we pray, oh God, that you'll keep your hand on it, oh God, because this is your business, oh God. This is your business, oh God. You said righteousness exalt the nation, but a sin is a reproach to every man. God, we thank you for that today. We thank you for everything you've done. We thank you for everything that you're going to do.

0: these and all blessings we ask in the name of the Lord Jesus our Christ. We say amen, amen, and amen again. Amen. We thank God this morning to be able to take it to the Lord in prayer. Well, I'll tell you what now, we're getting ready to tie a bow in it this morning. We're going to allow for the Reverend L.W. Bolton to put a little weight on it this morning as he put it in a knot and bring it to a close. He's talking about they too shall be cut off. Bishop L.W. Bolton. Give him a listen.
1: I'm waiting.

It'll soon be over. Hold your hopes. How many gonna hold on? Anybody holding on? Anybody holding? How many holding on? Are you holding on? Are you holding on? Shake somebody's hand.

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How many know he will? Got the clothes now, y'all.

0: see you through. Yeah. Won't he see you through? Yeah. How many know God will? Yeah. Do you know God will? Yeah. If you know God will tonight, I want you to stand on your feet right now. Yeah. If you know he will, stand on your feet right now. Yeah. Wave your hand and say, God will. God will. God will. Yes, he will. Hold on now. Don't worry about it. When it get rough, when it get unbearable, seem like it can't make you dead. God will. The Lord will. He'll see you through. Won't he do it? Take your neighbor hand and say, he'll do it. Look at him and tell him, he'll do it. Then I know what you're talking about when you say it like that, but tell him, he'll see you through. Look at him and tell him, I know he'll see you through. You can wait on him. He will tonight. Whenever I get trouble in my hand, seem like I can't make it.
1: Amen. They shall soon be cut off. It's Bishop L.W. Bolton from the Bolton Brothers. I tell you how timely a message is that. You know, a lot of time you get captivated by evildoers and high riders and big ballers and low riders and all the above, the children of God. It appears as though fame and fortune and riches are coming to people who don't have a mind to live for the Lord. But he said, don't be envious against the workers of iniquity. Soon, and I'll say, and very soon, they'll be cut off. It's not that we're wishing that that would happen, but God's word is true. He said it. There's nothing you can do about it. Once God has said it, it is forever is in stones and recorded in the annals of history. And we thank God for that timely message this morning. And it allows us an opportunity to check ourselves. You know, I thank God for the old-fashioned preaching of the gospel. You know, a lot of time, you know, we think that we have arrived. We've come so far, this far and that far, and we don't know that the messages that in the constructual contents of these messages is what brought us through, what's brought us over as a people. And you know, when the scripture said we're not ashamed of the gospel of Jesus Christ, that encompasses the methodology, you know, and I thank God for the methodologies. You know, that's your style is your style, and you know, but this is the style. You know, I'm versatile. I love the old fashioned preaching of the gospel too. The Bible says foolishness to the world when you preach that evangelion, that gospel, that good news message with excitement, as you heard Bishop L.W. Bolton do. I know a lot of us, we are sophisticated now. When we want this, that, and the other, we want to be proper, and, you know, and that's good. God bless your hearts for that, and I can handle that too. But every once in a while, after you fed me a good meal, go ahead and get excited about it and shout that the kingdom of God is at hand. Amen. Go ahead and be that forerunner, you know, that John the Baptist was declaring that the Lord, the day of the Lord, is at hand. You know, a hype man. Go ahead and be a hype man for the gospel. John was the quintessential hype man. He said, "Hey, I'm not the star of the show, but I'm letting you know that the star is on his way." He said, "Behold, the Lamb of God taketh away the sins of the world." Amen. We thank God for that. Once again, our day begins at the Fitkins Memorial Church Sunday School at 10 a.m. Morning worship services at 11:15 a.m. Our midweek services every Wednesday night from 6 until 7 p.m. Don't forget the annual choir concert is coming up October 11th, and we have a host of special guests. And it went out on us. Are we still reading on the meter there? I don't hear nothing in the headset here. It may have gone out. Are we still on there? Okay. All right. My headset just went out. Then I just heard a pop and it went out. But we have a host of special guests on that October 11th at 5 p.m. at the Fitkins Memorial Church, the annual choir concert. We're inviting you and yours to come and be with us. And once again, I want to make this quick announcement. Funeral services tomorrow morning at 11 a.m. in the church sanctuary for the late Brother Benny Oliver. Viewing will be 1 hour prior to the services. That's funeral services for Mr. Benny Oliver tomorrow.

0: 11 a.m. at the Fidkins Memorial Church of the Nazarene, 1110 Dr. Charles Johnson Avenue here in Meridian. And viewing will be 1 hour prior to services. God bless you. We love you. And we'll see you next Sunday.
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need right now, but get to know them. 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Friends, funeral services for the late Mr. Benny Oliver will be held, Benny Oliver Sr., will be held Monday, September 14th at 11 a.m. at the Fitkins Memorial Church of the Nazarene. Viewing will be today, Sunday, from 6 until 7 p.m. at the funeral home. Burial will be in the Sunset Memorial Garden Cemetery. That's funeral services for the late Mr. Benny Oliver Sr. will be held tomorrow, Monday, September 14th at 11 a.m. at the Fitkins Memorial Church of the Nazarene. Viewing will be held today from 6 until 7 p.m. at the funeral home chapel. And burial will be in the Sunset Memorial Garden Cemetery. Also, funeral services for the late Mr. Arthur Lee Ivey will be held on Saturday, September 19th at 11 a.m. in the chapel of the Enterprise Viewing Home. Viewing will be from 10 until 11 a.m. the same day. Burial will be in Sunset Memorial Garden Cemetery. Once again, funeral services for the late Mr. Arthur Lee Ivey will be held on Saturday, September 19th at 11 a.m. in the chapel of Enterprise Funeral Home. Viewing will be from 10 until 11 a.m. the same day, and burial will be in the Sunset Memorial Garden Cemetery. To the family of the late Mr. Benny Oliver Sr. and the late Mr. Arthur Lee Ivey, Enterprise Funeral Home offer our most heartfelt sympathy and our condolences in this your time of bereavement, and not just to these family, but to all families, especially to those whom we serve. 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

from 9:30 a.m. until 5 p.m. Enterprise Funeral Home. I'm telling you, you need to get to know them because their motto says it's better to know us and not need us than to need us and not know us. Once again, funeral services for the late Mr. Benny Oliver Sr. will be held tomorrow at 11 a.m. at the Fitkins Memorial Church. Viewing will be this evening from 6 until 7 p.m. at the Funeral Home, Barrier in Sunset Memorial Garden Cemetery. Also, funeral services for the late Arthur Lee Ivey will be held on Saturday, September 19th at 11 a.m. in the chapel. Viewing will be from 10 until 11 a.m. the same day. Barrier in Sunset Memorial Garden Cemetery. Enterprise Center Funeral Home says that to these family, we offer our most heartfelt sympathy and our condolences to you in this, your time of bereavement. And not just to these family, but to all the families we serve. Enterprise Funeral Home, your one-stop shop for all your funeral needs. And remind you to go out and have a great Sunday and make this the best ever. Until next Sunday, God bless you and thank you for making Enterprise Funeral Home your funeral home of choice.

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1: 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Welcome to Plain Talk. I'm Faye, your host for today, and today's topic is on hurting teens. Things teens deal with nowadays on a daily basis. Issues such as anger, depression, thoughts of suicide, loneliness, etc. And we are aware that our teens deal with these things and more. And our panel is here to discuss some of these issues. Now, because we have such a large panel this morning, I'm going to allow you to introduce yourselves.
2: Good morning. My name is Kendra.
3: Good morning. My name is Alex.
4: Good morning. My name is David.
5: Good morning. My name is Davion.
6: Good morning. My name is Amanda.
7: Good morning. My name is Ariana.
8: Good morning. My name is Zanaya.
9: Good morning. My name is Tiberisha.
10: Good morning. My name is Tatiana.
11: And good morning. I'm Robin.
1: Good morning, everyone.
8: Good morning. Good
1: to have you here. How's everybody doing today?
8: Great.
1: Good. Now, we're going to go ahead and go right on into our discussion this morning. We're going to open up the floor with Tatiana. Tatiana, share with us and our listeners some of the things that teens deal with nowadays that you may have even dealt with.
10: Well, as far as this, today is concerned, as far as teens, as far as myself also, loneliness. Loneliness can factor up to be, me crying sometimes, or either sometimes it'll lead me as to not talking to nobody or feel like I'm just not able to talk to no one. Mm-hmm. And sometimes I'll sit myself aside or, not be around the crowd or mm-hmm. either not even be around friends. And sometimes I just feel like I can't go straight forward to a person mm-hmm. and just talk to them about my problems.
1: Okay. So you say this is kind of how you deal with that problem of loneliness. You kind of set yourself aside or either just separate yourself, from people or different ones. Now, let me ask you a question. Is that a

0: cry for attention or maybe a cry for help. You know, saying, listen, I need some help. Is that your way of saying, help me?
1: Well, as far as me being set aside from other people, that's me saying, I need some help. I need some help with the situation that I'm dealing with. Uh-huh. And sometimes I sit myself aside because I can't go to a person and just be like, hey, I need some help. Mm-hmm. And knowing that I need help, and when I sit myself aside, they're just saying, hey, I need some help.
0: Okay. All right. That's how you deal with it. Our panel is open.
2: So you mean to tell me that on the one hand, you're feeling lonely, and then on the other hand, you're separating yourself. Mm-hmm. It sounds like to me that you're working against yourself.
1: Right.
2: Because if you're lonely, mm-hmm. then you need to be around other people.
1: Right. Mm-hmm.
2: And by being around other people, you won't feel lonely.
1: That's right.
2: And by being around other people and actually talking and sharing with them.
1: That's right.
2: That will help you a whole lot.
3: Right. It certainly will.
4: I agree with David. You separating yourself or sit alone at the lunch table, or you sit alone in your room, you don't hang out with your friends, that's actually making your loneliness worse.
1: Right.
4: So you're drawing that in and developing that loneliness. So you, instead of coming against it and saying, you know what, I'm going to sit at the table with my friends today, or I want to call up a friend and we're going to go to the movies, or we're going to go shopping, you got to develop some ways to actually come against the loneliness instead of feeding into it and separating yourself.
5: That's right. And I'm going to give you a word of encouragement from the Word of God as well. I'm going to give you a scripture that will be coming from Proverbs, the 18th chapter, in the 24th verse. And it reads, a man that hath friends must show himself friendly. Just like Kendra was saying, you got to go around people, introduce yourselves, make yourself friendly. Hi, I'm Tatiana, you know. And then it reads on to say, and there is a friend that sticketh closer than a brother, and that friend is Jesus. You know, you're never alone.
4: That's right.
5: You know, and it may sometimes, it may be a little scary, you know, to walk up to somebody and to introduce yourself, but I ask you to challenge yourself anyways. Mm-hmm. And the more you challenge yourself, the more you do it, it becomes a little easier to you. And then the next thing you know, you have talk buddies all around the place helping you, help you with any problem that you may have. So don't ever feel like you're alone.
4: That's right.
5: God is always with you, but do something different and go out and meet you some friends.
2: Well, you know, I was just sitting here thinking about a TV show called Gilligan's Island.
0: My goodness.
2: You know, Gilligan and his castaway friends, they were on an island simply because they were stranded. They couldn't go nowhere. But in your case, you can go freely and come freely. You can make you some friends. And through making friends and developing relationships, you'll find someone that you have confidence in.
4: Right.
2: That you can share those things that you want to share.
0: That's true. That's certainly true.
1: I didn't see it like that. So you telling me all I gotta do is make friends?
2: Right.
1: And be friendly?
2: Just go and make friends.
1: Thank you.
0: That's right. That's right. We're glad we were able to help. Moving right along, we have next on our panel, Tibresha. Tibresha, share with us some of the things you may have come in contact with or dealt with.
6: Well, as a teenager myself and someone who's dealt with this, teenagers deal with a lot of depression nowadays. And really, depression is a joy killer. It'll take everything you pride yourself in. It'll make you feel guilty about your past or something that happened in the past.
1: Yeah.
6: And it really is just a joy killer. It steals your joy.
0: It does. It certainly does. And I want to say this before I open up for the panel to chime in. I dealt with depression before, so I know exactly where you're coming from. When I dealt with depression, I allowed it, and I told myself, well, I can't go and talk to anyone, not anyone, about what I'm going through, what I'm feeling, even what I believe that I'm seeing, because no one's going to believe me, or either they're going to judge me. And so I literally spaced myself off, I guess, what I did was I helped depression beat down on my mentality, and that

0: I was thinking, okay, you know, this is my child, my family member, so I'm thinking, you know, it's not that serious, you know, thinking that their depression is, you know, it's just, they're just taking it too far. It's just maybe a figment of their imagination. It's not as serious as they're taking it, but I had to teach myself, you know, to listen more, to dig a little deeper, you know, because depression can lead to so much more, you know.
1: And that is so true. Depression can lead to so much more. And is there anyone else want to chime in on this so we can help our team today?
2: Yes, I do. And I'm going to be coming from, I have a scripture here. I'm going to be coming from Romans, the 15th chapter and the 13th verse. And it reads, "Now the God of hope fill you with all joy and peace and believing, that ye may abound in hope through the power of the Holy Ghost." The word of God is simply saying, it says, now the God of hope fill you with all joy and peace and believing. So if you're dealing with that depression, if you trust God, allow God to come into your life, first of all, trust God. God is going to walk with you. God is going to give you that joy that has been stolen from you. God is going to give you that peace that surpasses all understanding.
1: Yes, Lord.
2: He's going to give you that peace. And the word of God reads on to say, in believing. So you have to keep that faith and hold on to God's word, knowing that he's going to give you that joy again, that he's going to give you that peace again, that ye may abound in hope. God is going to shower you in that hope. Your mind is going to be taken over by hope. You're going to have those amazing thoughts. You're going to feel good about yourself through God and believing through faith. And the word of God reads on to say, through the power of the Holy Ghost, which simply means the Spirit of God is going to be living inside of you, helping you every day of your life.
1: This is what the power of God can and will do.
2: Right.
1: Now, we want you teens to know that we can relate, that we've been there, been through all of that. We want to give you the icing on the cake, which is the anointing of God, the word of God that brings the anointing that breaks these type yokes. And next on our panel, we have Zaniah. Zaniah, is there anything that you may have dealt with or you may be familiar with in your life now?
3: Yes, well, I have a friend who is very stressful because of her home life.
1: Stress. You know what? Stress is a very serious issue. Stress is something serious. Yes, as an adult, I tell you, I know what it is. But stress can be... For teens to have to deal with stress, dealing with stress of being accepted by your friends, or being, you know, stressed out, how do I look, is this all right, or even stressed out about your grades in school.
4: Now, Faye, I want to touch on that part right there about grades.
1: Okay.
4: I've experienced with young teenagers and them stressing over grades, whether the pressure's coming from their parents, or maybe they're just trying to put that perfectionism on their self, and they're like, I gotta have straight A's. I gotta have all 100s, to the point where I've seen students cry during an exam. Yeah. I've seen them have mental breakdowns during exam week because of a letter grade.
1: Wow.
4: And so stress, those thoughts in your mind, you telling yourself, I gotta make this grade. I gotta do this. I gotta have straight A's. I gotta make my parents proud, or I gotta do this for myself. Those thoughts actually cause physical harm to them.
1: Yeah.
4: So I just wanna say stress is very dangerous.
1: It is. It is. It is very, very dangerous. And we are, once again, we are here to help our teens. We are glad you decided to come and sit with us and share these things so we can be a help. Anyone else want to chime in on this?
0: I know I definitely do. I want you to, Zaniah, to let your friend know that she's not alone. He or she is not alone. You know, I dealt with stress when I was a younger teen as well, you know, not wanting to disappoint my mom. You know, I was the youngest of five, so I definitely wanted to make sure I made the grades. When I came home, I stressed about my size, different things like that. But I want to give a scripture of encouragement that may help you and your friend. I'll be coming from 1 Peter, the 5th chapter and the 7th verse, and it reads, "Casting all your care upon him,

0: for he careth for you. And see, when your friend deals with stress, they got to know that God is there for them. And all they have to do is just cast whatever that burden is, that stress, that thing that may be causing them to be stressed, give it to God. Let them know that God is there for them.
1: That's right. Once again, we are here to relate to things that you teens may be dealing with, going through. We understand. We want you to know that we hear you. We want you to know that we feel you. And this is going to end our first session and discussion part one series on teens who are hurting. Hurting teens is our topic. And I want you to join us next week for part two of this interesting discussion. And just a little reminder, send any and all questions in that you may have to our Facebook page. You can inbox us or call us at 601-483-5297 and or write us at 612 12th Avenue, Meridian, Mississippi, 39301. David, if you will, take us out, please.
2: I want to encourage our listeners this morning that no matter what you're going through, no matter what you have experienced in your life, God loves you. God is reaching out to you, and he wants you to know that he cares about your concerns. He cares about the things that you're dealing with, your issues, and he wants you to bring your issues to him.
3: Right.
2: There may be some listeners that have heard our program this morning, and you want to give your life to Christ. I want to pray for you. Heavenly Father, in the name of Jesus, we thank you for your love.
3: Yes,
2: we thank you for your mercy and your
3: God.
2: Grace. We thank you for embracing your people and letting them know that you love them.
3: Yes.
2: And Father, we ask that you save those and sanctify those and fill them with the Holy Ghost, those that want to give their life to you.
3: Yes,
2: in Jesus' name.
4: Yeah. Good morning, Meridian and surrounding areas. Somebody ready to have some church up in here? And everybody listening online, it's time for some upbeat gospel on 95.1 The Beat. Great Sunday morning. And now we're giving all glory to God. It's time for the Sunday morning prayer on 95.1 The Beat.
5: 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Father.
6: Good morning, good morning. This is Pastor James Baylor from Henderson Ridge Missionary Baptist Church in Preston, Mississippi. Hope everybody's doing well. We come this morning with our Heavenly Father to give him grace, to say thank you for things being as well as they are. Most times we always asking of him, asking for things, but on this day we want to bless his holy name. Let us all bow in prayer. Heavenly Father, we come today with humble spirits. Lord God, just to say thank you for things being as well as they are. Thank you, Heavenly Father, for all our trials, our troubles, our ups and our downs. We thank you, Heavenly Father, for just enabling us to see another new day. We thank you, Heavenly Father, for the troubled times, where we know behind every troubled day, there are good times coming. We know behind every sick day, there are well days coming. We know behind every broken heart, there is a mending on the way. Every wounded spirit. Father God, on this day, we take the time once again to lift up your name in praises. Under the sound of my weak voice, Father God, we know that we are not heard for our much speaking, but from the sincere words and prayer from the bottom of our hearts. Father God, we thank you for the radio station, the ministry, Brother Brown that's there, that's casting out good words. We thank you for him. Continue to bless him and his family. Let him down in the depths of that treasure. Father God, all of the sick and the shut-in, keep them in your care. Guide us all in the direction that you would have us to go, binding us all so close together that one cannot fall without the other. Then again, Father God, again on this day, we just want to say thank you. Father God, it is these and other blessings we pray and we ask in your Son Jesus' name. Amen.
5: I said I feel all right. 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

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He comes to where you are.

Christian she helped me lift Jesus this morning. On a gloomy Sunday morning. Thank you, Pastor Baylor. Prayer this morning. Oh, this is the day that the Lord has made. Let us rejoice and be glad in it. Come on. Come on. Come on. Come on. Good morning, Dorothy Farrell. Billy Dave, we want to say good morning to you this morning. Oh, you got a right to praise him.

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1: 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Funeral service for Miss Donna L. Kendricks will held Monday, September 7th at 11 a.m. at the New Hope Baptist Church with the Reverend Wendell Parris Jr. This wedding. Also buried fallen in East Cemetery in Enterprise, Mississippi. Miss Kendrick, 89 Marine, passed away on Tuesday, September the 1st at a resident. Also funeral service for Miss Megan J. Coleman will held Tuesday, September the 8th, 11 a.m. at St. John Baptist Church in Marion. The Reverend Centel Truman officiating. Also bear with Fallen Friendly Community Cemetery. Miss Coleman, 44, of Marion, passed away on Thursday, September the 3rd at the Baptist and Surgical Medical Center. Better quiet, and they can sing real well. Also for deserving Mr. Willie J. Spencer. Were held on Friday, September 11th at 2 p.m. at the New Hope Baptist Church with the Reverend Randy Spencer officiating. Also bear with Fallen Antioch Baptist Church Cemetery. Mr. Spencer, 67 Meridian, passed away on Wednesday, August the 26th at the R.P. White Chapman Nursing Facility. He would always beg that choir director. Also, for reserved for Mr. George R. Gowdy, were held Saturday, September 12th, 11 a.m. the Bering Garden Funeral Chapel. Also, buried with fallen in Union Missionary Baptist Church Cemetery in DeKalb, Mississippi. Mr. Gowdy, 74, of Bay Spring, passed away on Wednesday, August 26th as his resident. Also, viewing will held on that Friday, September 11th from 5 to 6 p.m. to Bering Garden Funeral Opie Chapel. Also, funeral service for Miss Janelle Spinks will held on Saturday, September 12th, 11 a.m. the New Life Independent Baptist Church with Pastor Paul Clayton officiating. Also, buried with fallen New Hope United Methodist Church Cemetery. Miss Spinks, 64, Jacksonville, Florida, died Friday, August the 28th at the Ascension Vincent Jacksonville in Jacksonville, Florida. People are just... And also, funeral held on that Friday, September 11th, from 6:30 to 7:30 p.m. at the Bering Garden Funeral Opie Chapel. But they went to church the next Sunday morning, and they noticed that the old man wasn't sitting in the corner. And they went on back to church the next Sunday morning. Also, for reserve, Miss Mary J. Ward was held on Saturday, September 12th at the Bering Garden Funeral Home, Opie Chapel. Miss Ward, 67 Meridian, passed away on Thursday, August 27th at the Baptist and Surgical Medical Center. And they know that the old man still wasn't sending the call. Somebody began to ask. Also, for reserve, for Miss Sabrina D. Jones was held on Saturday, September 12th, 2 p.m. at the Bering Garden Funeral Opie Chapel, Quitman Chapel. Oh,
2: man. Look at here. Is anybody heard? From the old man. Finally, a voice just came down from heaven. Wait, I believe I'm on.
1: With the pastor Renee Dawson. And also buried with fallen Shady Grove Baptist Church Cemetery in Crandall, Mississippi. Miss Jones, 36, Equipment, passed away on Saturday, August 22nd at the Austin Rush H.C. Watkins Hospital in Equipment, Mississippi.
3: That was Let Me Sing. You know what I'll be doing.
1: Also, funeral service for Miss Mary L. Edwards will be held Saturday, September the 13th

0: No, will be held on Sunday, September 13th at 2 p.m. Spring Hill Baptist Church in Shubuta, Mississippi, with the Reverend Herbert Walker officiating. Also buried before in New Hope Cemetery in DeSoto, Mississippi. Miss Edward 83 of Shubuta passed away on Friday, September 4th at the Austin Russ Health. Also visit will held on Saturday, September 12th from 6 to 7 p.m. at the Burying Ground Funeral Equipment Chapel.
1: He said, we don't have to wait until Sunday morning to sing. But
0: also, funeral service for Mr. John Williams will be held on Monday, September 14th at 10 a.m. the Burying Ground Funeral OP Chapel. The Reverend Willie Ray Clark officiating. Also buried will fall in the Mississippi Veteran Memorial Garden Cemetery, Newton, Mississippi. Mr. Williams, 72 of Meridian, passed away on Saturday, September 5th at the Marion Health Rehabilitation. And also funeral will be held 1 hour prior to the service. Also funeral service for Mr. Almo Johnson will be held Monday, September 14th at 11 a.m. at the Pleasant Hill Baptist Church in Yantley, Alabama, with Pastor C.L. Franklin officiating. Also buried with Fallen in the Church Cemetery. Mr. Johnson, 80 of Meridian, passed away on Sunday, September 6th at the Poplar Spring Nursing Center. Also will be held on Sunday on today, September 13th from 5 to 6 p.m. at the Burying Garden Funeral Home, OP Chapel.

0: Also, memorial service for Miss Fannie Mae Johnson was held on Saturday, September 12th, 11 a.m. at the North Park Church with Pastor Timothy Jones officiating. Miss Johnson, 63 in Meridian, passed away on Friday, September 4th.
1: What I like about it, there'll be no more senior choir, no more young adult choir, no more inspirational choir. But I'm talking about when we get there, everybody's going to get together.
0: Also, Baron Gordon, if you don't, I'd like to announce the passing of Mr. Clifford Lee Wells. Hatred. 81 of Meridian passed away on September the 5th at the Baptist Anderson Regional Medical Center. The family had chosen to honor his life privately. Also, funeral service for Miss Emma Nicholson will be held Saturday, September 19, 11 a.m. at the First Baptist Church, York, Alabama. Also, buried will fall in the First Baptist Church Cemetery. Miss Nicholson, 78 of Meridian, passed away on Monday, September 7th at the North Point Rehabilitation Center. Also, we say we'll be held 1 hour prior to the service at the church.
1: I better let this alone. This thing getting good to me. Let me ask you something. Can I let that sing?
0: Also, for deserve for Miss Martha Falcons, will be held on Sunday, September the 20th at 2 p.m. at the Baron Gordon Funeral Home Equipment Chapel with the Elder Charles Goodwin officiating. Miss Falcon, 77 Stonewall, died on Monday, September the 7th at a resident. Also, viewing will be held 1 hour prior to the service.
1: You know, I've been waiting a long time for this.
0: Also, Barry Gordon, if you don't, like to announce the passing of Mr. Clark Davis, 61 of Caitlin, Florida. Passed away on Monday, September 7th. The family had chosen to honor his life in private.
1: Oh, no, it makes me feel good to be able to stand here tonight. Y'all excuse me for a minute. It makes me feel good tonight to be able to stand here and put my arms around my neck.
0: Also, friends over Mr. Mary Kirsch will be held Tuesday, September 15th at 11 a.m. at the Pleasant Grove Baptist Church in Meridian with the Reverend Thomas Howell officiating. Also, buried with fallen in Chunkyville Cemetery in Chunky, Mississippi. Ms. Kirsch, 88 of Meridian, passed away on Tuesday, September 8th at the James T. Chapman Nursing Center.
1: Those of you that don't have a daddy, let me ask you something.
0: Also, memorial service for Mr. Mark Galen Williams will be held Saturday, September 19th, 11 a.m. at the Baron Garfield O.P. Chapel with the Reverend Mac Little officiating. Mr. Williams, 65 Meridian, passed away on Tuesday, September 1st at his residence. Also, Baron Gordon, if you don't like to announce the passing of Miss Angela L. Hamilton. Miss Hamilton, 57 Shabudu, passed away on Tuesday, September 1st at the Lackley Hospital in Forest, Mississippi. The family has wished to chose her life to honor her life in private.
1: Put on a long
0: also, arranging incomplete for Mr. Johnny Ruffin at the Baron Gordon Funeral Home. Mr. Ruffin, 71 Meridian, passed away on Sunday, August 30th at the Oaks Rehabilitation and Healthcare.

Incomplete from Mrs. Iteria and Rogers. Incomplete. Mr. Rogers, 26 Meridian, passed away on Wednesday, September 9th at Baptist Answering Hospital. Also range incomplete from Mr. Luther Jimerson, the Berry Garden Funeral Home. Mr. Jimerson of Porterville passed away on Wednesday, September 9th at his residence.

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If you're not on track, testing improvements since 1882. Got two locations. That's 1300 George F. Sims Avenue, Meridian, Mississippi. Phone number 601-485-8521 and 305 Linda Street, Quitman, Mississippi, 601-776-9286. They specialize in pre-need insurance, peril insurance, pre-arrangement funeral plans, life insurance. 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Want to say good morning to the Griggs brothers, Brother Willie Griggs. Also, Felicia Reed, want to say good morning to you and your family this morning.

0: It's late. You're awake again. 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
1: 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Through faith-based meetings, counseling, and the power of God's Word, lives are being set free. The grip of addiction can be overcome through Christ. We now invite you to listen as Brother Barry shares this message of hope. 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
2: Good afternoon. 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We are a faith-based drug and alcohol recovery center, and we help people who need help. And if you do need help, please give us a call at 601-917-1212, and we will jump to your problem like somebody jumped to mine about 16 years ago. And because of that, I'm here with you today and not in a grave somewhere or in a mental institution somewhere. But anyway, I am here today, and I want to tell you, I want to talk to you today about being a victor, not a victim. But before we start, let's pray. Heavenly Father, we do praise your name, and we honor you and praise you and worship you. We worship you today, Lord. And Lord, today we just ask you to anoint these words. Anoint my words, anoint the people who are listening to us, and Lord, we ask you just to, as the people who are listening out there, we just ask you to open their hearts and hear and let them hear what you need them to hear. In Christ's name we pray, amen and amen. The Bible says in Revelation 12:11, and they overcame him, the accuser, by the blood of the Lamb and the word of their testimony. And they did not love their lives to the death. Now, that is one of the most thrilling verses in the scriptures. And it is talking about how we can overcome the problems in our life by the blood of the Lamb and the word of their testimony. Most people know that drug addicts, including many in recovery, refuse to take personal responsibility when trouble comes their way. I guess this is true with in general, regular, sober population too, but it is certainly consistent with addict behavior. We are great at shifting blame, outright lying, or denial, and the deeper we get into condition, the worse off we become. I call it owning your stuff. When an addict neglects to do this, it is just prolonging the addiction, feeding the addiction, making it worse on, you know, the husband, the wife, the children, the people at the house, your significant other. That's what happens. It just spreads like acid. You push yourself farther and farther away.

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1: It's late. You're awake again. 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Maybe you're wondering how much longer you can keep living this way. But listen, you don't have to do this alone. 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
0: Someone once laughingly said that the notion of a drug addict taking personal responsibility is as foreign to them as the Milky Way galaxy is to you and me. And that's probably true. This may not literally be true, but it does seem to make lots of sense. We all not only understand this, but most of us have shirked our responsibility and cast blame on anyone that became a convenient target. And we know how true that is. This is all a foreign concept to the person who is either not familiar with an addict behavior or refuses to try to learn about it. But for us, it is imperative that we make an effort to stop this behavior from learning to meet our obligations and accept our responsibility. The following is a list of some things to remember when trying to understand why it is that the addicts run from the next right thing to do by placing blame for their egregious behavior onto other people. Let's look at these three. Number one is when addicts are deep in their addiction and their living conditions horrific. At this point, they are unhealthy, unemployable, destitute or near destitution, and spiraling rapidly towards the proverbial rock bottom. So when they are confronted with something they shouldn't have done, they will shift the blame onto someone else, some individual or some unnamed or imaginary nefarious system that they say is always stacked against them. It's everybody else's fault, not my fault. It's his fault. It's her fault. It's their fault. Addicts are kings and queens of making excuses, even when it's obvious that blame lies squarely with them. So number one is that they just don't want the hassle of constantly defending themselves to other people. Number two, in America today, adapting victimhood status becomes very appealing to the drug addict. It is a means of courting social currency for them. They believe they are the victim, and then some people will feel sorry for them, and they can somehow use them to their advantage. So number two is the addict can sometimes find some sort backwards payout for their refusal to step up and do the right thing. Number three, no hope. At some point, they just feel that all hope is lost. They have convinced themselves that every chance they ever had of living a clean, sober life of freedom and liberty is gone. This is especially true in older drug addicts. Most or all family members, workmates, etc., have long gone. They are just before completely giving up. All they see is misery, anger, and ruin. Many times, they are just waiting to die. Just waiting to die. The good news is this. If we can get them in time to show them a way to help get refocused and provide a lifetime, then positive changes can happen.

0: and many times do happen. With proper and consistent discipleship, they go from the misery, anger, and ruin of health, career, relationships, self-esteem, happiness, and character with a restored life and a renewed focus, and we believe that God will make this new for them and a creation to be reckoned with in the community. Many people out there ask what we do at the river. That's one of the main ministries we offer, a ministry of hope and redemption. Any given class or meeting we have here, you can look around the room and you will find someone that, because they didn't give up, God restored their life, and that's why we tell our story. Met a man today. He wants to talk to me tomorrow. He thought his life was completely gone, but now he thinks he has a chance. See if he can. We're going to see if he can get that chance and make something out of himself. Well, we're going to do our best. Wise people will always learn from their past, but they clearly understand that a preoccupation with it can be destructive. So they will use their experiences to help others in the same manner that we help them. Now, all of us understand how much easier it is to play the victim card and not stand tall on our and own our stuff. But just as important to realize as the results of deceitfulness and isolation and is failure. Tonight, you are about to hear the story of a man who, by all accounts, according to the world standard, had no hope, a future, and he could have thrown in the towel, but he didn't, and we're glad he didn't. This was a man who was coming to talk. He was in prison for 4 years, and he came to talk, and he was a wonderful, wonderful man, and he came and talked, and he had a lot of people that came back and started our classes and were blessed by this man. In many ways, he is a modern-day Mephibosheth. He had seemingly lost all until one day the king said, "It's time to bless him." In God's miraculous time, he offered him another chance to get it right. That's how God works. He's all about second, third, and multiple chances, and you have to believe. You have to believe. And what he did for King David is what he can do for many people that come to our rooms, including me and others. And he wants to do it for you to do today. So let's start and let's do it, okay? God bless you and thank you until the next time. This is Barry Walker from the river in Philadelphia, and I will see you next time. God bless.
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Ain't take it away from you. I gotta say good morning, good morning, good morning, good morning. Tracy Miller and Diane Miller and family wanna say good morning to you this morning. Also, Vic Jackson and family wanna say good morning to you around Lisbon, Alabama. Good morning, Carolyn and family around Forest, Mississippi. Good morning. Also, to Evan Brunson Davis and the Roof family wanna say good morning to you this morning. Happy birthday to Mr. Wayne Clark. Belated birthday to him. He celebrated his birthday on September the 8th. Asking for Miss Patsy Alford and HB Alford. Good morning, Miss Patsy Alford, HB Alford. Yeah. Baylor family, Gene, Annie, Major, Sean, and Bear around San Antonio, Texas. Mr. Vaughn, New Mexico. Also, Dr. Mose around Cincinnati, Ohio.

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0: Also, we're going to wish a happy heavenly birthday to Miss Corrine Smith Davis, the late great grandma of Mr. Kenny Rue. Also, Kenny Rue going to be celebrating his birthday on tomorrow, September the 14th. Close out of Dallas, Texas. Yeah. Happy early birthday to you, Kenny Rue. Coming up next, in the next hour.
1: You know what I said?
0: Oh, we got to get a praise on this morning. Yeah. Sunday morning exercise.
1: Lord, I lift him up.
0: Good morning to the Northeast High School alumni.
1: Praise.
0: Rest of that class of 90.
1: Hold it. Hold it.

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Oh, that's gospel music at its best right here, 95.1. Let go. Let go. Let go. Look out, Lane Ruffin. Also, Glenn Wallace, and out to the Layton Carlisle and the Randall family. Good morning, good morning, good morning.

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6: All right, we got to do the announcements right now. Mount Sinai Baptist Church, 1500 40th Avenue, registered in Meridian. 100 women's in hat, all women's choir. That's going to take place on today at 2 p.m. You don't want to miss that over there at Mount Sinai. Go over there and check it out on this afternoon with my girl Michelle Black over there. Also, Mount Sinai Mr. Baptist Church, Old Ship of Zion, hymn singing. And have preachers and deacons. This is going to take place Saturday, September 26th at 6 p.m. Some of them are going to be passed over.

Clement, Pastor Kevin Temple, Deacon Unze Dopp, Deacon Willie Griggs Jr., Pastor Dorset Buckley, and many, many more are going to be there. Go check that out over there. Also, Hostel Church of God, right there on County Road 9, Lisbon, Alabama. Gospel Explosion on today at 2 p.m. Guest speaker, Pastor James McGee Jr., and also myself will be there with him, hosting a great program over there, Hostel Church of God, Lisbon, Alabama. Get ready on this afternoon, 2 p.m. Also, Macedonia Prentice Baptist Church annual fall revival kicks off on Monday, September 14th through Wednesday, September 16th, 7 p.m. nightly. Guest speaker will be the Reverend Willie Ray Clark of the Mount Sinai Missionary Baptist Church. The intern pastor is Pastor Ronald Collier. Also, the Wings of Faith celebration going to take place Sunday, September 20th at 4 p.m. The New West Point Church right there in Waynesboro, Mississippi, featuring the B&H, Bester Singer, J.C., and the Harmonizer, Praise Gospel Singer, the Gospel Upsetters, and many, many more are going to be there. You don't want to miss that. Wings of Faith. Also, the Pleasant Ridge Baptist Church, that's 8715 Oak Tippity Dam Road in Collinsville, Mississippi, pastoral 12th anniversary. That'll take place Sunday, September 20th, 2 p.m. Guest speakers, Pastor Rodney Young of the Mount Pleasant Battlefield Church right there in Collinsville. That's for Pastor Dr. James Clark and First Lady Wanda Clark, 12 years up there at Pleasant Ridge in Collinsville. Also, St. Mary Missionary Baptist Church. That's 2662 St. Charles Street right here in the city of Meridian. Invite you to the fall revival. Kicking off on Monday night, September 27th through Wednesday, September 30th, 7 p.m. nightly. The guest speaker for those nights will be the Reverend Cooley Rogers, senior pastor of the New Jones Baptist Church out of ML, Alabama. Will be the guest speaker. Yours truly, Pastor Willie Wilson, is your pastor. Don't forget about Billy Johnson Experience. It's going to take place on Saturday, September 26th, 5 p.m. at St. Hill Missionary Baptist Church right there in Newton. It's the Blackout event. Featuring some of the groups will be the Christian Daughters, New Dimensions, Kingdom Sound, Fellowship, Renew, Voice of Praise, Children of Christ, and many, many more are going to be there. You don't want to miss that for Billy Johnson. Also, Belmont Baptist Church. It's right there in Depot Hill Street, DeKalb, Mississippi. Homecoming service, Sunday, September 27th, 11 a.m. During their morning service, guest speaker will be Pastor Corey Langston of the Trinity House of Praise Church out of Gulfport, Mississippi. Yours truly, the host, Pastor Kevin Temple. Also, Russell Temple Church of God. Fall three-night revival kicks off on Monday, September 21st through Wednesday, September 23rd, 7:15 p.m. nightly. Monday night, they got Reverend Tracy Glass, Little Rock Church right there in Decatur. Tuesday night, Pastor Larry Reed, Bartholomew, Newton, Mississippi. Wednesday night, Elder Terry Frazier, Cornerstone Ministry out of Newton, Mississippi. Yours truly, Pastor Elder Timothy McSwain, is your pastor. Also, a benefit program and cookout honoring Mr. Jimmy Nixon. It's going to take place Saturday, October 3rd, 1 p.m. and 4 p.m. at the Patrick Community Center, featuring the Pointed Angel, Mr. Stevie Williams, and many, many more. This is hosted by Mr. Terrence Smith and Ms. Margaret Patrick. So make sure you go out and support these programs in your area.

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Oh, that's my time. I got to get out of here. I got one more announcement I got to do. Sister Dixon birthday celebration coming up on this weekend. Praise and Paint. Saturday, September the 19th, 1 p.m. to 5 p.m. This is going to take place at the Harper Creek Clubhouse. 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
1: 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The Rustler at 5915 Old Highway 80 West is just the place. 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
1: How was your break?
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0: 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Here's a slow jam you requested off the B lines. 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
0: 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We Meridian's number one for hip-hop and R&B, and doing it for the culture. 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
0: 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We're Meridian's number one for hip-hop and R&B. And doing it for the culture. We're 95.1 The Beat.

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0: 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On game day, we're kicking it off 30 minutes before kickoff with Tony Vance's coaching show. 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And our in-game sponsors include Burns & Burns, Weidman's, and The Rustler. 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
0: Hit after hit after hit. 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
1: And be showing love to all my HBCUs in the SIP. Jackson State, Alcorn, Mississippi Valley, Tougaloo College, and Russ College. 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

0: Mississippi, West Alabama, it's back! 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This football season, believe that. 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

Can't f- no, she thinks she me when she driving the sport. 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Yeah.

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0: Yeah, and doing it for the culture. 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
1: 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Number one in the streets. Number one in the schools. Number one in the community. And your number one station for hip-hop and R&B. 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
0: 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We're Meridian's number one for hip-hop and R&B. And doing it for the culture. 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

0: My strike was bulletproof. All my from Memphis still allowed to call me Mr. Pooh. 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
1: Bruce. 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Crestwood, Poplar Springs, West Hills, Parkview, and to our little Wildcats at Wildcat Academy.
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fourth one left and the third took a nap. 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

10. 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